with a greater readiness. Let us stand with a greater determination. And let us move on. In these powerful days, these days of challenge, anybody, I would like to live a long life. Longevity has its place. But I'm not concerned about that now. I just want to do God's will. And He's allowed me to go up to the mountain. And I've looked over. And I've seen the promised land. I may not get there with you. But I want you to know tonight that we as a people will get to the promised land. So I'm happy tonight. I'm not worried about anything. I'm not fearing any man. My eyes have seen the glory.

light of the world. 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Neither do people light a lamp and put it under a bowl. 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In the same way, let your light shine before men, that they may see your good deeds and praise your Father who is in heaven. 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
1: Getting to know Jesus is like all the unhappiness at how bad my life was, and then coming to Jesus and him just saying, I forgive you, welcome home, and I love you. I was at a thing called the Message 2000 last year, where basically loads of Christians came together and went out in the streets of Manchester to just evangelise by the things they did rather than what they said. And at one of the evening meetings, there was a girl who came up to be prayed for. She was in a wheelchair, she'd had knee problems, and she'd never walked since she was born. And the doctors had said to her she was never ever going to walk.

0: And then the guys prayed for her. And by the end of the week, she got out of her wheelchair and she was walking around, dancing around as well as anybody in that room. And for me, that just proves how fantastic Jesus is.
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3: From the Sky News Centre at 2, the Prime Minister is expected to confirm an £8.4 billion investment later in the next generation of UK's nuclear submarines. Andy Burnham says it'll protect Britain for decades to come and will help support tens of thousands of jobs and apprenticeships. Shadow Defence Secretary James Cartledge claims it's a re-announcement of funding previously confirmed. Our Chief Political Correspondent John Craig says the PM was asked about defence spending yesterday.
4: He just said in terms of our NATO commitments, we'll honour those commitments. No commitment on the 3.5% of GDP target or even the 3% target a bit earlier.
3: Nigel Farage has criticised Andy Burnham for not inviting Reform UK to talks on social care. The Lib Dems joined the new Prime Minister to discuss reforming the sector in England along with the Tories yesterday. The US military claims it's launched strikes on Iran. US Central Command says it's in response to yesterday's attempted Iranian attacks on US forces based in the Middle East. More than half of England is now in drought, with weeks of dry weather taking its toll on water supplies. More than 20 million people are already under hosepipe bans. FIFA President Gianni Infantino says plans to sell off stakes in its football competitions, including the World Cup, is an opportunity but not an obligation. UEFA Nations will attend an emergency meeting today after the proposal caused much opposition. Kate O'Connor claimed Northern Ireland's first athletics gold at the Commonwealth Games in 36 years. She won the heptathlon ahead of England's Jade O'Dowda.
5: It all feels a little bit surreal and a bit of a whirlwind, to be honest. I've waited so long for a gold medal to be hung around my neck, and I worked really hard over the last few days, and I'm just delighted with the outcome.
3: Scottish swimmer Angharad Evans won her second gold of the Games with a victory in the 200 metres breaststroke. And U2 frontman Bono's described Glenn Hansard as a smiling rascal following his death in a motorcycle crash aged 56. The Irish star won an Oscar for the song Falling Slowly. That's the latest. I'm Sue Baber.
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0: takes more faith to accept that there's not a divine creator than it does to believe that we just come by chance. It'd be daft not to believe there's a God, because there's too much evidence for him around. I believe in justice, and as I look around the world, I think that most people believe in justice. You see that when awful things happen, when people demand that someone pays the price. And that's why I accept that Jesus speaks the truth, because he has paid a price. Another thing I love about Jesus is his character. He's a man who is gentle but yet full of passion. I don't know any other religious leader who just displays such fullness of character. I believe in God as well, because I believe that as human beings there's something very special about us, something which God has put there. I can't see how we would have the same necessity for love, belonging, hope, if it wasn't for God putting that there. You see it in relationships. We need to have each other. But yet, in my short life, I've realized that although people I need to love are there, sometimes they aren't there. And I realize that God is the only one who provides 24-hour care. And to have him there is great. There's nothing else I can say really apart from it's great. And he's quite tall as well. I hope you don't put that bit in.
1: Listen and believe.
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1: We release the sound to break through the atmosphere, and we release it now.
2: 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If that is the case, the corollary has to operate as well, namely that unrighteousness will take a nation downhill. If you have those things compromised, a society can really begin to flounder. Young people must understand that the rules of the road and the Bible are not there to spoil their fun, but to protect their happiness and their spiritual and moral well-being.
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2: From the Sky News Centre at 3, Andy Burnham's to invest £8.4 billion in a UK nuclear submarine programme. It's hoped the first of these, the HMS Dreadnought, produced in Barrow-in-Furness, will be ready for service by the early 2030s. The PM says it'll also support tens of thousands of jobs across the country. The US military says it's launched strikes on Iran. Iranian media reported explosions being heard in several southern locations. Meanwhile, Donald Trump's claimed that Andy Burnham's told him he'll open up the North Sea.
3: If he does that, you're going to be a wealthy country. If he does it reasonably, I was telling Prime Minister Starmer, open up the North Sea. Open it up. You'll be okay. Open it up.
2: The US president's long called for the expansion of drilling and claimed it was the downfall of the Prime Minister's predecessor, but there's been no confirmation from the PM. The Liberal Democrats say constructive talks have been held with the Tories and government on reforming social care in England. A review's been brought forward. A major incident's been declared on the Suffolk coast after a large wildfire broke out. Dozens of firefighters were deployed to tackle the blaze, which broke out at Dunwich Heath shortly after 5:30pm yesterday. And experts say it's not just the hot, dry weather that's led to half of England being in drought.
4: The issue here is one of demand. So it's the consumption of water, which has gone up quite a lot. For example, in London, customers have been using an additional 100 million litres of water every day.
2: That's Rizwan Nawaz, an environmental planning and regulation lecturer at Leeds University. The Environment Agency says the drought covers much of central, eastern and southern England. Hosepipe bans are already in place in some parts. An emergency meeting with UEFA's 55 member associations will be held today to discuss FIFA's controversial proposal to sell stakes in its competitions. FIFA president Gianni Infantino says the proposal is an opportunity but not an obligation. That's the latest on favourites.
0: This is Cross Rhythms Plymouth.

at our festival once, I remember Tony Fitzgerald saying, God so loved the world that he gave it you. Jesus has planted you into this world. You can call your kingdom come on earth as it is in heaven. You can pray for the kingdom of God, kingdom of heaven, to be seen in the land where God's put you. There might be a contention for it, a battle for it. God might need to see you willing to stand and keep standing. But there are answers. The systems, the governments, the education system, the politics, business, where it's dry from the lack of the kingdom of heaven, that can rain down upon it again. Where people and individuals are thirsty and desperate, in need of real life, real answers, hope and purpose, that can rain down upon them.

This song came out in the 70s, I think. A guy called Andre Crouch. This version done by Michael W. Smith. True then, true today. Interestingly, I went away on Friday to Bolton to watch a movie called Jesus Revolution. And it's all about a move of God. I saw it in Cineworld. About a move of God, particularly in the States, in the late 60s, early 70s. When a generation was crying out to know what love is. In the face of real issues. And they were like in their teens, in their 20s. So we've got a little bit of focus musically, a bit like this song, on the kind of Jesus Revolution. Play some Keith Green in a minute. But I also got to interview the director and writer of that movie, Jesus Revolution, recently. So I'm going to play that in a minute. After this song, which isn't from the 60s or 70s, probably about 5 years ago. There's a great message in this. This is called Deep Cries Out.

0: Just looking for that submission, that surrender to him. Jesus knows best. Do you want to live a life built on his wisdom? His direction. His word. Then let the deep parts of your heart cry out to him. Connect with him. Meet with him. Choose him. Jesus told a parable, didn't he? Of the two people, how they responded to God's word. One who said, yes, yes, yes, I'll go, and then didn't go. The other who didn't want to, but went. God likes that heart. Even if it's difficult, that you still choose to follow him wherever he would go.
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3: First of all, for our listeners, particularly here in the UK, the whole sense of the Jesus revolution and the story of that might not be as familiar for people in the UK as perhaps it is in the USA. Can you tell us, give us a brief summary of the storyline?
4: Well, you know, it wasn't even as familiar to me. I felt 8 years ago, it's the longest I've ever worked on a film, as if I had uncovered a gem. Certainly it was very familiar to my parents' generation. But I bought on eBay while researching the time period for another film, this Time magazine cover, which was a psychedelic portrait of Jesus. And it just said the Jesus Revolution. And that was 4 or 5 years after the first cover of Time magazine that had no picture at all. It was just a black background with red text, and it said, "Is God dead?" And I began to ask, what in the world happened between these two magazine covers, you know? And as I read this article, there's this 10-page spread. It was buoyant. It was hopeful. I felt a little gypped. I'm like, how did I not know about this? And what I found is it was a very similar time of division and despair in America and around the world, the late 60s. And yet this spiritual awakening swept the country and then spread to the world in a way that I think has many effects even today, and did great good. And so for years I just wanted to make the film, and as we were making other films, like the film I Can Only Imagine or American Underdog, you know, we just really wanted to get this movie made. And so it's cool to see the movie come out at a very unique time. I think we're back in that same moment historically in many ways of there's just a lot of interesting there was a Wall Street Journal just did an article about it, of a sudden rise in spiritual curiosity and need and interest in society. And I just think we've all had a really tough 3 years, and things are really tough economically, and things are really tough just whether it's politically or just, you know, we just feel like we're so divided, you know, and so I think this story becomes very relevant, and its themes become very relevant. But basically that the story is a very square pastor, Chuck Smith, played by Kelsey Grammer in the film, threw his doors open on a dare from his daughter, because she's like, "You're judging people that you've never even met." He threw his doors open to the hippies and to a hippie street preacher named Lonnie Frisbee. And at the time, hippies weren't really allowed to come to church. Their path to church was like, you know, go home, run away, get a job, you know, cut your hair, rejoin society, then maybe you can come to church. And he just threw his doors open to them. And it was this nitroglycerin moment that helped spark a nationwide revolution. And so there's a lot of humor in the story, and there's a lot of heart in the story. It's a fun movie to watch, but I think it really is relevant to today. And it feels it doesn't feel like a period film. It feels like the same situation that we've gotten ourselves into again.
3: What was the impact on that young generation then? The story is obviously around Lonnie Frisbee a lot, but in terms of like the hundreds or thousands of young people who got caught up in this movement and became what was called a revolution, what was the impact on their lives?
4: Well, I think it was broad and diverse, but I would say that what struck me was that, you know, at a very similar time of division, the countercultural revolution of the 60s was really a quest for meaning, and in many ways a quest for God. And so the free love, drugs, rock and roll movement, even LSD specifically, was a spiritual quest. And what you had is you had a generation that was very astute and very attuned, the same way I feel that my daughter's generation is. In many ways, they were just looking for all the right things in the wrong places, and which is a line in the film. And they wanted community, they wanted transcendence. They wanted meaning. They wanted purpose. They wanted God. And those were all, it was that there was a righteous quest, you know, and yet in many ways the counterculture revolution let many of them down, and they got to the end of it and they're like, this didn't work, you know, LSD specifically. And out of that despair, the Jesus movement began. And that's why at the time, you know, they said Jesus is the real drug. Like, we finally found something that really does work, that really does connect us, that really does give us the sense of meaning and purpose that our souls crave. And it was a generational movement, and many, many people, the culminating event that we show some footage of at the end of the movie was this event called Explo 72 in Dallas, Texas. It's the largest youth gathering, at least up to that time, in Christianity's history. It was over 250,000 kids. Billy Graham was there. Well, my parents were there, literally on their honeymoon. Dallas Jenkins, who's the creator of the television show The Chosen, his parents were there, and so deeply moved. That's why his name is Dallas. Amanda's parents were there, his wife, her parents. So it was this generational event that has ripple effects to, you know, to Christianity today. What I noticed, though, is it was a movement that lifted a generation out of their despair. And I think that's the main thing that I hope could happen again.

0: You're painting some similarities there from that generation to the current generation. When this movie came out in the States, there was much made of it. There being a kind of an outpouring, a spiritual outpouring, I think it was called, at Asprey University. Did you note that yourself, or did you visit that, or did you, you feel anything positive in that sense?
1: You know what's amazing is that we've been trying to get this movie made for, I bought the magazine 8 years ago. And it's this splinter in my mind, this passion project. And as we've been making these other films, it's like, this is the film that I want to get Jesus Revolution made. And so to see the timing of when it actually happened, we almost had it made right before COVID shut down all productions worldwide. And then we had to wait quite a long time for to be able to make the movie. We were able to make the movie American Underdog first, because all the crowds in the sports movie, all the crowds could be fake. In this movie, it's a movie about a revival. And I'm like, if I can't have 300 people on set hugging each other, then we can't make the movie. We just have to keep waiting. So I was able to step back in as director or co-director, and we finally got it made. So to just see sort of what I feel is a divine hand to the timing of the film was so inspiring. I just think when the film came out in the month of February in America, and it wildly exceeded expectations. I mean, it just, it was one of those moments where, you know, the Heartland Faith audience once again shocked the entertainment industry. But it was also this moment in time where, you know, friend and collaborator Dallas Jenkins and his show, The Chosen, you know, the end of the season three of The Chosen was at the beginning of the month. There were these Super Bowl commercials in the middle, and Jesus Revolution was at the end of the month. We didn't plan that. There was no, you know, committee meeting where we laid these products out. And then right in the middle at Hughes Auditorium at Asbury University, which, by the way, in the middle of the Jesus movement, a big part of the Jesus movement sweeping the country was a spontaneous and sort of non-ending church service, prayer service in that very auditorium at that very university. And so to see that happen again spontaneously right there, right in the middle of the month, before the film came out, like 10 days before the film came out, was unbelievable to me. And it just shows that I think that this can happen again. And so on day, I was working on a project in Kentucky anyway, my wife and I were there, and we're like, it was day three, it was very early, and you could still just walk into Hughes Auditorium. You know, over the course of the next 10 days, 50,000 people flocked to the city, and they had to shut it down just because it had shut the town down. But day three, we just went over and we sat in the auditorium and just listened to these college kids, and they just spoke with conviction and an authority that it really inspired me of what God could do in this generation. And I remember Greg Laurie called me, who's portrayed in the film as a teenager and one of America's great pastors now, and said, how did it feel? You're the first person I've talked to. I said, it felt just like the movie, man. It felt just like scenes in the film. And so it really does make me hope that this can happen again. And then to see after the film came out, people started just doing these spontaneous baptisms. There were like, I saw on social media, there were these warnings for lifeguards to overstaff because there were many, many baptisms at the ocean. And just last week in America at Pirates Cove, where we filmed the movie and where this all originally took place and where the iconic photography in the magazine took place, they had 5,000 people baptized in a single day at Pirates Cove, which is, to our knowledge, the largest ever in terms of a mass baptism. And so it's just cool to see this moment in time that we're in. And I just think it shows that we need hope now as much as we did then, and we need answers now, and this could happen again, and we need it.
0: Just like to ask you one more question. You mentioned it's been an 8-year journey, and you wrote the story as well as directed it. That's kind of come to a fruition now. For you personally, had there been elements as you've done that research and you've looked back on what happened during the Jesus Revolution, or through your own process of putting this story together now, how has it affected you in your own spiritual journey, would you say?
1: That's a great question. I think for all of us, you know, Kelsey Grammer spoke a lot about this in interviews that he did for the film, of just how life-changing it was and how, you know, for him, it really reconnected him to his faith in a way that was new and fresh. And I think as you walk through life, you know, we have four kids. My oldest is 14, our youngest is six, and you just get swept away into life, you know, and it's hard to stay connected to those deeper things and things that you're passionate about and deeply believe in. And so I just love the metaphor of baptism, and it's such a huge part of the film. And even as we dramatize the baptism, it was the most powerful day I've ever experienced on the set of a movie. It was really life-changing. And I remember Jonathan Rumi, who plays Lonnie Frisbee in the film, and Jesus in The Chosen, came up out of the water and said, "This is real for these people. Like, people really want to get baptized, and I'm trying to do it right. And, you know, I'm doing it just like I was taught." But you know, it was such a powerful moment. And I just think that the metaphor of like renewal and a moment of rebirth is something that, and just having things that you're carrying washed away, that's something that we all, who doesn't need that, you know? And I think you live life and you face these moments where you need a sense of, you know, a fresh breath of air, you know? And that's certainly what the film did and has done for me. And I think for everyone that worked on it is, and it's just something that we need. I think we're all at this point post COVID, I think we've all just felt like we've been trying to survive for 3 years, you know? And what do they say? When your pain outweighs your fear, change can begin. And I think we're in this moment where we need it to get reconnected to a sense of purpose and meaning. And the film did that for me. And the story has done that for me. And it's so cool to see that happen as people watch it and enjoy it. And to see all these social media posts of these baptisms. And ultimately, you know, you want to make a film, first and foremost, I'm an entertainer, you know, and I want to make a film that it's a privilege to entertain. And I want to make a film that you love, that you laugh and cry and, you know, love with your family, love with your whatever group you see the film with. But there is this added effect to this movie that you can't help but see it and say, how does this apply to me? And how does this apply to our time? And can this happen again? And so to see those things happen after people really enjoy the movie is really, really special and personal. You know, I count myself among them, you know, and I'm grateful it was a privilege to make this story.
0: John Owen, thank you very much. And if history does repeat itself, maybe we'll interview you again when you do the documentary of Jesus Revolution 2.
1: That would be great. Yeah, Jesus Revolution Then and Now, a series. That's a great idea.

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Listen to my cry for help, my King and my God. 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

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Sweetly Broken. 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It's the prodigal coming home. It's the sinner on his knees. It's a heart poured out in surrender. It's the striving, laying it all down. And it's the weak finding peace in the acceptance of their circumstances and knowing God is in it with them. Sweetly Broken is a place to feel the embrace of a father's arms. Strong, safe, secure, sure.

Power, that was their resurrection. The power in the early disciples. The power in the Welsh revival, Azusa Street revival, Hebridean revival. The power living in disciples in China, Argentina, all around the world. The same power that was in the young people discovering Jesus during the Jesus revolutions of the 60s and 70s, he lives in you today. And releasing that power is about remaining in him, being surrendered to him. Good night, God bless.

0: have a friend called Jan, and he he's a youth minister, and he gave me some statistics of evolution happening without a creator. And it's like having a whirlwind tornado going through a junkyard and picking up all the bits and spraying it out and creating a Boeing 747. And he threw a few more sort of statistics like that at me. And it was when I was about 14, I went on a big Christian festival called New Wine. And there, sort of, you know, I wasn't really, I wouldn't have said I was a Christian then. But I went along with an open mind and sort of said, you know, this week, you know, if you're real, come and make yourself relevant to me. And he did, and just came and touched my life there that week. And I was just so happy and filled with joy, and just, yeah, I looked at the stars one night and just sort of looked at it and thought, there's no way that's there by accident. Yeah, God is real.
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0: I was afraid and insecure, but God helped me overcome.
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4: I was dependent on myself, but God helped me overcome.
5: I was trying to identify myself through the ways of the world, but God helped me overcome that.
6: I was self-centered, but God helped me overcome.
7: I was anxious and overwhelmed,

0: I've had two brothers who lived in South Africa. The older one was extremely intelligent, quite handsome, very athletic. He won a scholarship to a private school. His younger brother was short, somewhat obese. By society standards, he would have been called ugly. He had a severe hunchback. But the one marvelous gift the young brother had was a voice. And the younger brother loved to sing. He sang right out on the farm and the fields in the farm. Sang in the shower. He sang to himself as he walked down the road. Well, 2 years after the older brother went off to the school, the younger brother joined him. And one day, the older brother was sitting in the library doing some research. He looked out the window and he saw a gang of students in a typical mob action surround his younger brother. They began to mock him, to taunt him. They spit in his face, then they pinned him to the ground. They ripped off his shirt to reveal his hunchback. And with color crayons, they wrote lewd and obscene remarks on his back. The older brother, who had been elected president of the student body, could have walked out and in 1 minute said, "That's my brother, this is over. That's my brother, this is over. That's my brother, this is over. That's my brother." But the older brother stayed in the library and he betrayed his younger brother for what he failed to do. Well, a week later, the younger brother dropped out of school. He returned to the farm and his parents noticed that he never sang again. World War II came along and the older brother was enlisted in the military. He was stationed in Palestine and one night he was lying out in a hill looking up at the moon and he realized what he'd done to his brother, that he would never know any inner peace unless he was reconciled. He made the incredibly difficult wartime journey from Palestine back to South Africa. At 4 o'clock in the afternoon, he met with his brother. He knelt down in front of him, sobbing, and he begged his younger brother's forgiveness. They talked until midnight. They embraced several times. They hugged. They reconciled.
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3: From the Sky News Centre at 5. The Prime Minister is expected to confirm an £8.4 billion investment later in the next generation of UK nuclear submarines. Andy Burnham says it'll protect Britain for decades to come and will help support tens of thousands of jobs. Shadow Defence Secretary James Cartledge claims it's a re-announcement of previously confirmed funding. The American military has completed a wave of what it described as heavy strikes on Iranian targets overnight. It says it struck command centres as well as missile and drone facilities. It follows attempted Iranian attacks on US forces in the Middle East earlier in the week. Here's a warning the US president gave last night.
4: We're going to be hitting them very hard because it's our turn to hit them. They know it's coming. They're asking us not to do it, but they tried shooting it last night. So we had five rockets shot going 8,500 miles an hour and all five rockets were knocked down to the ground.
3: The body of a Scottish woman's been found inside a suitcase in an abandoned building in Athens. Authorities are working to establish the circumstances. More than half of England is now in drought. Weeks of continuous dry weather is taking its toll on water supplies. It's claimed older people are more likely to face long A&D waits. More than 2 in 5 over 80s admitted to waits of over 12 hours last year. FIFA president Gianni Infantino says plans to sell off stakes in its football competitions, including the World Cup, is an opportunity but not an obligation. UEFA Nations will attend an emergency meeting today. Infantino says it could have a huge impact.
5: Many, many other fans from everywhere in the world would gain immeasurably from this game-changing potential. It will transform football in their countries. But again, it is simply a choice for our members.
3: And Scottish swimmer Angharad Devens won her second gold medal of the Commonwealth Games with victory in the 200-metre breaststroke. That's the latest. I'm Faye Rowland.
1: This is Cross Rhythms Plymouth.

0: was 15 and I was trying to escape from God. I decided church wasn't for me and I wasn't going to go anymore. And it was not long after that that I began to realise that Jesus and God weren't quite the same as church. And I believe in God, really, because I met him. And I met him in a very strange place. Because I was in bed and it was a Saturday night and I just had an argument with an uncle about whether God existed. He said, no, there was no God. And I just sat there saying, I believe there was a God. And I think because of that, that night as I lay in bed, I knew there was a God. And that Jesus, who was that God, had given his life so that I could have a new relationship with him and be forgiven. But I'm one of those people who lying in bed at night, I can wallpaper and decorate and do all sorts of things. I'm tremendous. And I thought, I wonder if this will be here in the morning. I woke up and it was the same. I knew that Jesus was real and I went off to church to tell somebody. That's why I believe in God.
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God, we look to you tonight. Above the singing, God, above the music, above the songs, let your name be lifted high, Jesus. Let your name be honored, God. And we commit all that we are to you, God, and everything that we do, and we reach to

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2: From the Sky News Centre at 6, the Prime Minister is expected to confirm an £8.4 billion investment later in the next generation of UK nuclear submarines. Andy Burnham says it will protect Britain for decades to come and help support tens of thousands of jobs and apprenticeships. But Shadow Defence Secretary James Cartledge claims it's a re-announcement of funding previously confirmed. Our Chief Political Correspondent John Craig says the PM was asked about defence spending yesterday.
3: He just said in terms of our NATO commitments, we'll honour those commitments. No commitment on the 3.5% of GDP target or even the a 3% target a bit earlier.
2: The US military says it's hit dozens of targets in Iran in a new series of strikes lasting 2 hours. It says they were a strong response to Iranian missiles launched towards American forces in the region a day earlier. The body of a Scottish woman's been found inside a suitcase in an abandoned building in Greece. Authorities say the victim, who's being named only as Elizabeth, was identified by fingerprint data. FIFA boss Gianni Infantino has insisted a plan to sell stakes in the World Cup can turbocharge football around the world, but it's been met with criticism, with European governing body UEFA accusing FIFA of trying to enrich themselves and their friends. Scotland's double Commonwealth champion Angharad Evans says it's surreal to be taking home two gold medals. She added the 200 metres breaststroke title in Glasgow last night to her 100 metres crown earlier this week.
4: It was the environment that made it fun and the country that I'm swimming for that made it fun, and you know, showing off the hard work that I've done and having my coaches and my family that are supporting me, which made just my whole week really fun.
2: And it's claimed parents will spend an average of 88 hours scrolling on their mobiles over the summer holidays. A survey's found more than half of children think their mums and dads miss family moments because of their phone use. That's the latest. I'm Tanya Snow.
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5: From the Sky News Centre at 7, Andy Burnham says investment in new nuclear submarines will help keep the country safe, as well as protecting jobs and driving apprenticeships. The Prime Minister's confirmed £8.4 billion of spending to get the new HMS Dreadnought ready for service. The US has completed a wave of what it described as heavy strikes on Iranian targets overnight. It follows attempted Iranian attacks on American forces in the Middle East earlier in the week. Donald Trump gave this warning last night.
6: We're going to be hitting them very hard because it's our turn to hit them. They know it's coming. They're asking us not to do it. But, they tried shooting it last night. So we had five rockets shot going 8,500 miles an hour. And all five rockets were knocked down to the ground.
5: Meanwhile, several parts of Ukraine have been hit by Russian strikes just hours after President Volodymyr Zelensky warned a massive attack was imminent. It's reported children are among those killed. A Scottish woman has been found dead in a suitcase in Greece. Authorities there say the body of a woman in her 30s was discovered in an abandoned building in the capital, Athens. FIFA president Gianni Infantino says plans to sell off stakes in its football competitions, including the World Cup, is an opportunity but not an obligation. UEFA nations will attend an emergency meeting today after the proposal caused much opposition. Infantino, who says £30 million will be given to member organisations who approve the idea, says it could have a huge impact.
7: Many, many other fans from everywhere in the world would gain immeasurably from this game-changing potential. It will transform football in their countries. But again, it is simply a choice for our members.
5: And Kate O'Connor's won Northern Ireland's first gold at the Commonwealth Games in Glasgow, taking the heptathlon title. Swimmer Ang Harrod Evans picked up her second gold for Scotland in the 200 metres breaststroke. That's the latest. I'm Tyne.
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blending indie pop with dreamy tunes and introspective lyrics, her music is a personal insight into her challenges with faith and life. Inspired by the transformation she found through putting her trust in Jesus Christ, this seven-song collection speaks of hope and new beginnings.

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Paul writes of the fruit of the Spirit. Singular, not plural. I used to think it was a shopping list of qualities. But this is one fruit, growing in us as the Spirit works in us. Love, joy, peace, patience, kindness, goodness, faithfulness, gentleness, and self-control are all aspects of one fruit. We cannot produce these fruits through willpower. They grow as we walk closely with God. The more we surrender to Him, the more His Spirit shapes us. And as that fruit grows, we begin to look more and more like Jesus.

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3: An extremely common attribute people have is an aversion to being confronted about their own standards and personal behaviour. No doubt song, Don't Speak, describes how we often desperately don't want to hear. We become avoidance freaks, distracting ourselves at all costs from any personal pain, anguish or argument. We therefore so often sabotage any real hope of progress or resolution in our lives. We effectively stop our own family or friends from correcting us, and if there is a God, even God wouldn't get through to us. Stop turning a deaf ear to those who want and need to communicate to you. It's like Scully suggested in a thoughtful moment at the end of one of the X-Files. I think God has been speaking all along, and we haven't been listening. This is John Smith.

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3: From the Sky News Centre at 8. The Prime Minister will announce an £8.4 billion investment in the next generation of nuclear submarines later. Andy Burnham claims they'll help protect Britain for decades and support 47,000 jobs and apprenticeships. He's visiting Barrow-in-Furness, a town dominated by BAE Systems, where its submarine facility is the main employer. Defence Secretary Wes Streeting says it's an exciting day.
4: There's a lot to go at, there's a lot to do. I'm relishing the challenge. We're getting announcements out the door, and with it, rebuilding our defence, reindustrialising Britain, and giving young people the apprenticeships, jobs and opportunities they're crying out for.
3: But the Conservatives say the money's a re-announcement of funding previously confirmed. Homes and a holiday park have been evacuated as crews battle a major forest fire on the Suffolk coast. It broke out on Dunwich Heath last night. Fire station manager Dan Davis says it's complex and being driven by the wind.
5: The incident has subsequently been upgraded to a major incident. We currently have approximately 90 firefighters on scene working incredibly hard in arduous conditions to bring this fire under control.
3: It comes as there's been a series of wildfires across the UK this summer, including one in the Cairngorms that's been burning for 2 weeks. Half of England's been declared in drought. It's reported children are among 13 people killed after missile attacks across Ukraine. The capital, Kyiv, and Lviv in the country's west are among the cities hit. President Zelensky warned last night that Russia was planning a massive attack. A man's been arrested after a firearm was used outside a mosque in York. Police say they're questioning a 44-year-old white UK national after what it's called a disturbing incident early this morning. And it's claimed parents will spend an average of 88 hours scrolling on their mobiles over the summer holidays. A survey's found more than half of children think their mums and dads miss family moments because of their phone use.
1: This is Cross Rhythms Plymouth.

second album from Stephen Stanley. A fusion of atmospheric rock textures with raw, honest songwriting. It's a powerful release for anyone unsure of what comes next in life. It's both a confession and an invitation to sit in the space between brokenness and breakthrough. And a reminder that sometimes the greatest strength is found in surrender. 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
4: From the Sky News Centre at 9, some breaking news. Eddie Howe has left his role as Newcastle United head coach after nearly 5 years in charge. It's understood the decision has been taken following discussions with the club's hierarchy over the last 48 hours. The Defence Secretary has refused to confirm if Britain will spend 3% of its GDP on defence by 2030. One of Wes Streeting's predecessors, the new Chancellor, John Healey, resigned over a failure to fully fund armed forces spending. An £8.4 billion investment in new nuclear submarines has been confirmed today. Tobias Billstrom from weapons company Nordic Air Defence welcomes the move.
5: Europe is scaling strike drones far faster than counter drones, and that gap is really a defensive one, which we have to take into account. And I think that we should all be prepared to be able to counter any threats to NATO territory. It's good that the UK, of course, have that capability.
4: A holiday park and multiple homes have been evacuated as a wildfire burns on the Suffolk coast. A major incident's been declared in Dunwich Heath, where 90 firefighters are tackling the flames. The blaze started hours after drought was declared in half of England. That includes in Berkshire, where hydrologist Tim Vincent monitors the soil.
6: What we're seeing here are probably very similar values in terms of the soil moisture for the site, but we're seeing it reach those values very quickly and probably a bit earlier on in the season than we did previously.
4: Ukraine's president says children are among the dead after another night of airstrikes by Russia. He says over 70 missiles and more than 280 drones were fired. The body of a Scottish woman's been found inside a suitcase in an abandoned building in Greece. Authorities say the victim was identified by fingerprint data. And Scotland's Angharad Evans is a double Commonwealth champion after winning the 200 metres backstroke on the final night of swimming in Glasgow. That's the latest. I'm Tanya Snuggs.
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0: 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I'm Tanya and I'm here with Amelia, and you're listening to Coffee Catch-Up's Espresso.
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0: And of course, you'll hear lots of great music too. So let's get straight into it.

Manchester-based musician and artist Jonathan Ogden returns with the album Day. His latest release represents a shift from the grief of losing his parents to hope and renewal. 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
2: Whoop whoop, hello, and welcome to another episode of Coffee Catch-Ups Espresso. I'm Amelia, I'm here with Tanya, and we are from Coffee Catch-Ups Podcast. And today we are talking about the joyous subject of books.
3: Amelia, you love books.
2: I really love books. Can you hear the excitement in my voice about talking about books?
3: So every year when it comes to Christmas and birthday presents for Amelia, part of me always wants to buy you a book because I know you love books so much. But then I'm like, what books has she already read? And if I buy her a book, I can guarantee she'll have already read it. So I think, I don't know if I've bought you, but I've bought you one book because it was such a curveball book. I knew you wouldn't have read it.
2: And no, it does sound like, I've still not read it yet, but it does sound like a really great book and I am very excited to pick it up. But books generally are a really great shout for me. Either that or just Waterstones Archers. I'm also very down with that.
3: Have you been to the Waterstones in Piccadilly in London?
2: I haven't. It's like on my bucket list.
3: I think it's the flagship store for Waterstones is seven stories of books.
2: Oh, dreamy.
3: It's a dangerous shop to go in because it is amazing.
2: Even the Waterstones in Plymouth, I mean, is pretty good, right? Like, I could spend such a long time in there. And I have before, like, I've just been in town and I'm like, oh, I'll just go into Waterstones. And then, like, just an hour later, she's still looking at books.
3: I know. I also love that they sell board games.
2: Yes,
3: they have a good variety of board games as well.
2: And the stationery is nice as
3: well. Oh, I've not
2: shopped for stationery. Some of the notebooks aren't beautiful. They're really nice.
3: Big up Waterstones.
2: Yeah, big up Waterstones. We love Waterstones. I do also love an independent bookshop, though.
3: Yes, like, of course.
2: Gorgeous.
3: The bookstop in Tavistock is so cute.
2: Yes.
3: Because you go up the stairs, it's like windy and creaky.
2: I know.
3: It's just what a bookshop should be.
2: Oh, there's also a great one on the Barbican that sells secondhand books.
3: Yes.
2: And it's I think it's a Tudor building, actually. It's a really old building.
3: It's beautiful.
2: And the smell when you go in is brilliant.
3: The smell of books. Do you have a Kindle?
2: I don't have a Kindle. I much prefer a physical book.
3: What about when you travel?
2: When I travel, I tend to take one book with me because I'm actually surprisingly quite a slow reader. So like, unless I'm really, really into a book, in which case I'll read very quickly. But like, it takes me a little while to get into it. So I'll read the first few chapters quite slowly. And then like, depending on the book, maybe about halfway through, I'll speed through it because I'm hooked at that point.
3: Yeah, I'm the same.
2: Yeah, but I think reading is quite important, actually. Would you agree?
3: I absolutely would. I have an interesting story. If you don't mind me sharing about reading.
2: Please do.
3: Thank you, Amelia. So I'm dyslexic. I think I've said it before. But when I was growing up, it was quite challenging reading. I really didn't enjoy reading because it was so difficult. Struggled to read. But today, I'm still dyslexic. I still struggle to read, but I love reading.
2: Yeah.
3: And I have to say that most of the credit for that has to go to my mother.
2: Come on, big up Pam.
3: Pam is great. You don't want to meet her in a professional capacity because that means you'll be very poorly. She's an intensive care nurse. But what she is more than that is she loves literature and she loves books. She reads a lot. She's one of the few people that I will, any book recommendation she gives me, I will take seriously because she's so good and she knows her stuff. Now, when I was a kid, of course, she knew that I was struggling with reading. And so what she would do is she basically got us, me and my brother, interested in stories.
2: Love it, yeah.
3: And to fall in love with stories. So she would read us stories and she would basically encourage us to be imaginative and creative. And so the way to hear the story was to read. And so for me, when she was reading to me, she would ask me to read a page and then she would read the rest of the chapter. And that would create this wanting to hear what happened next.
2: I love that.
3: And because of that, I went, oh, there's a purpose to reading. It's not a chore that I have to do at school. It's not something I can't do.
2: Yeah,
3: it's something that's going to take me a bit longer, but the story is worth it. And because of my mum, I fell in love with stories, and because of that, that's why I love reading, because I want to know the story.
2: That's so beautiful.
3: And I was so proud because my teachers didn't think I would do very well at school in English, and I ended up taking English all the way to A level and got the top grades. And yeah, I think I have a lot to thank her for, and I think if you are listening and you are dyslexic, don't let it put you off reading, because although it probably will take you, maybe it takes me about 5 times longer than most people to read a book, that's not the point.
2: No.
3: The point is the journey and the world you can go into whilst reading.

0: Who you praying on now, rich man? Who you praying on now, rich man? Who you praying on now, rich man? Who you praying on now, rich man?
1: Holy Spirit, speak through me. I couldn't leave my deal, but I signed a thing. Reach told me be free and made it right today. So thankful, Reach, man.
2: Thank you, Reach, man.
1: Young ruler met the Christ, but he walked away. Saddest story ever told, can't rewind this thing. I'm so sorry, Rich, man. Who you praying on now, Rich, man?
3: Across the airwaves, across the city.
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5: These days, everybody's talking about potential. The word potential is built around potent. It means the capacity to be strong. But being capable of great things is not the same as achieving great things. Many people have talent that's never really been tested. They're happy just to have potential. God designed us for much more than that. He wants to turn our potential to potency. Only the risk of faith can truly unlock the greatness for which you were born. This is Mel Fletcher.
6: Hello and welcome back to Coffee Catch-Up's Espresso with Amelia and Tanya. Today we're getting a little bit nerdy and talking about books, which both of us kind of love. We've had some lovely, lovely bookish chats. But I think talking about books in the way that we were, I really love kind of what we were saying about being able to kind of broaden your horizons and escape into a different world. I think, okay, well, firstly, my question to you actually is a bit of a silly one, but like, if you could visit any fantasy world, where would you go?
7: Oh, that's such an interesting question. My heart's going Lord of the Rings because I love
6: I knew you were going to say that.
7: Yeah, I know, it's so predictable. But also, oh, I loved C.S. Lewis as a child. So part of me would want to go to Narnia because I feel like that would be safer than Lord of the Rings. I'm not sure I would want to get into a fight with a load of Uruk-hai.
6: No, thanks.
7: So I think that would be quite nice. In fact, to be honest, I would quite like to have a superpower to dip into the world of a book and then leave.
6: Oh my gosh.
7: Yes. Leaving would be very important as well. Because, I think it would.
6: World, yeah.
7: Well, yeah, it does depend on the world. But like, I'd love to pop into a Jane Austen for a bit and just do that for a bit and then come out, you know?
6: Yeah, mm-hmm. That'd be fun.
7: I think that would be fun. Certain other books, I don't want to go to 1984 or Animal Farm.
6: No, thanks.
7: No, Orwell, thank you.
6: I can't remember who I was talking about this with the other day, but they were like, oh yeah, I'd go to Westeros, I think Game of Thrones, and I'm like, are you insane? Everyone dies in Westeros and like really quite violent deaths.
7: Just for a day trip maybe.
6: Yeah. Day trip as an observer. Just have that like the press wear in war zones. Like,
7: oh yeah,
6: just
7: reporting.
6: Reporting. Mm. No, please don't cheat me.
7: What about you? Where would you go?
6: Where would I go? I mean Middle Earth is also my kind of like my go-to. I would just take me to Rivendell or the Shire. Like I would thrive.
7: Or Lothlorien.
6: Or Lothlorien. Ugh. Gorgeous.
7: The trees.
6: So pretty. It just seems so magical. But I think, yeah, like all of that, I just love, again, what we were saying about imagination and kind of you can put so much into that. And what I really love when I'm watching film or television adaptations of books is seeing something and go, that's exactly how I imagined it.
7: Yes.
6: And seeing it brought to life. Like I've been watching The Leopard recently, which is a historical drama. It's on Netflix. It's made in Italian, but I'm watching it dubbed into English. And I read the book last year before I saw the series, and the Villa Selina in the series is exactly how I imagined it from the book, which was really, really nice to see.
7: I have that sometimes in reverse.
6: Oh, really?
7: Where I'm really nervous to watch something because I love the book. So I love the book of, have you read All the Light We Cannot See?
6: Yes.
7: I loved that book. I actually read that book during COVID. It was one of my COVID books.
6: Sure.
7: I did so much reading in COVID, all the extra time.
6: Yeah.
7: And that was nice. Mm. But when the Netflix series came out, everyone was like raving about it and saying, isn't it amazing? And I actually still have not watched it. Because I love the book so much and I know what the world I picture is that I actually don't need to watch the books.
6: Yeah.
7: Watch the books? Watch the film.
6: Watch the film.
7: You know what
6: watch
7: I mean?
6: The
7: series, yeah.
6: I think I would agree with you on that actually. I read the book and then I watched the series And I don't get me wrong, the series is very good as a standalone thing, but it does not have the same emotion as the book.
7: Because that book is so beautiful.
6: It's so beautiful. Fully recommend to anyone who hasn't read it. It's so, so good. Mm. And I think there was a lot that was missing from the series that you got in the book. I think the book, there's more of a... Like, I think the adaptation naturally brings out more of the immediate tension and kind of the suddenly this happens. Mm. But I would say in the book you can feel that growing.
7: Yeah, it's just different tool, isn't it? Mm. It's all different art forms. Like, as an actor, I think it's fascinating the difference between film and theatre. Mm. The difference between all different art forms and ways of telling a story. The difference between music telling a story and dance telling a story and theatre and poetry. And they all have their own place. But yeah, I think I come back to the story and the journey, and each one you can explore in a different way, because there's something lovely about film as well that can capture things that you wouldn't necessarily have got yourself.
6: Mm. So good.
7: Lord of the Rings, the way they did Minas Tirith was exactly how I pictured it in the book.
6: Yeah,
7: so yeah, 100%.
6: So, yeah, see, I mean, I read Lord of the Rings after I'd seen it, so I was imagining things, but I saw them in the Peter Jackson films, but I also really, I think Tolkien's descriptions are really interesting. I love the one description that stuck with me for years and years since I read it, and it's been maybe 10 or more years since I read Lord of the Rings, like... The description of when Frodo and Sam are standing behind the waterfall, and he describes the colours, which I just think are absolutely amazing. I like the way that he describes it, and I just love that, like, the way it's such a talent that writers have for writing those kinds of descriptions that make it so vivid in your mind, even if you have seen the film. And, you know, there's a completely different depiction, or just what we would see as a very normal, yes, that's a waterfall and there's stuff behind it. Like, you don't think about it. But the way that writers can make you think about it in a completely different way is really interesting.
7: I also think it's really fascinating how different people read and different people will pick out on different things. Mm-hmm. Because part of reading is also you skim bits.
6: Yes.
7: And because it's... especially me, as being dyslexic, there are bits I sort of don't take in and other bits that you do. So reading a book is a really personal thing and you're not going to get the same thing. I've read Tolkien and I can't remember what you're talking about with the waterfall. For you, it's this really like etched into your brain image. Yeah. And that's what's beautiful about books, is that you get to choose your own visual journey, whereas with a film, that's what the editor, the writer, the director and the actors are all doing, and the DOP, director of photography, and that's what they're doing, and that's their vision of it, which is also amazing.
6: Yeah, totally.
7: But the book is such a personal thing, and I love it. We're going to go for a break, but we will be back with some more, as Amelia says, bookish chat in just a moment.

0: Again.
1: Hello and welcome back to Coffee Catch-Ups Espresso. It's Amelia and Tanya here and we're talking about books. I'm getting very excited because I'm a total book nerd.
2: This is Amelia's happy place.
1: This is my happy place. I think we're just talking about books for the joy of books, to be honest, today, aren't we?
2: Absolutely.
1: We've not got any kind of deeper, like, agenda. We're just talking about books because we really enjoy it.
2: So good.
1: So
2: also, side note, of many side notes that we've already had during this week's discussion, books have started so many conversations on tubes when I'm in London.
1: Yes.
2: So as I've explained before, I'm part in London and part in Devon, where I live. But whenever I'm reading a book, that is the most likely time that I will have an interaction with somebody on the tube. Mm-hmm. Either that or someone's lost and you help them. But yeah, so many people have like, oh, tell me about that book. Oh, that's really interesting. And I think that's cool. That's the power of a book. Rather, if you're sat on your phone, no one's going to strike up a conversation.
1: Tell me about your Instagram feed. Like, it's not quite the same.
2: And if they did say that, you'd be like, no.
1: Yeah, exactly. I know, I've been sat in cafes before, and I think I remember distinctly being sat next to reading Jamaica Inn by Daphne du Maurier.
2: Oh, yeah.
1: And I just heard the lady next to me talk about her. She was like, oh, my daughter's... But she was talking to the person that she was with. She wasn't talking to me. But she was like, oh yeah, my daughter's been to Jamaica Inn in Cornwall and was talking about it with her, and like clearly they'd noticed the book that I was reading, do you know what I mean? And then we started our conversation. It was really interesting. But no, I love it. Do you have any book recommendations for us?
2: Oh, so many. It's hard to know where to begin. I've got so many favourites. But I genuinely love most of the work of the author Pat Barker.
1: Yes.
2: Now,
1: so good.
2: I studied one of her books, The Ghost Road, when I was doing A-level English literature. And normally, with a lot of the books that you have to study, you end up having a slight love-hate relationship with them. Yes. You're like, I had to do exams on this, and therefore I associate this with having to do something I didn't necessarily want to do. But even despite that, I still love her work. She writes quite crudely. So if you don't like maybe quite blunt language and sometimes a overly descriptive thing of something you didn't really want to picture, that can happen at some times. But in general, her storytelling is phenomenal. And I read The Silence of the Girls last year or the year before, and the subsequent two other books that follow in that series, and I was gripped. I mean, it's all about... The Fall of Troy. Obviously, there have been many, many, many versions, historical fiction of The Fall of Troy, etc., etc. But what's beautiful about this is Pat Barker explores in Silence of the Girls the women who are left behind after war. What happens to the wives and the daughters of the people who were killed, of the losing side. And it's really well done. I didn't necessarily think it was going to be as gripping and amazing as it was, but I really enjoyed it. So that's my first recommendation. I have many. I'm going to hand over to you for your next one.
1: Sure. So I really like reading fantasy, so I've got a couple of fantasy recommendations. The first one is The Will of the Many by James... I don't know whether it's Islington or Islington, but that is an excellent book. It's sort of... If you imagine... ancient Rome, but kind of with a magic system. That's kind of the vibe that we're going for in this fantasy world. But in the book, they call it Katen or Karten. It's basically, if you imagine, the world is basically run on human will. So you can imbue your will into a certain object to make it do something that you want it to do. And you can also cede your will to somebody else, and that makes them more powerful. And this empire is run by this sort of hierarchy of people who have different levels of power.
2: It's a bit Black Mirror.
1: A little bit, yeah. It's quite a complicated system to get your head around as well. But the story follows Vis, who is an orphan from a conquered territory. He hates the system, does not want to cede or use will at all. And he basically gets adopted by a wealthy man and put into this academy. And it's all, you know, he discovers a lot of secrets about the hierarchy, is what they call the system, about the hierarchy, about the academy, about the principal of the academy, that kind of thing. It's really, really good. It's part of a series. I don't know how many books it's supposed to be, but that's the first of the series. thoroughly recommend. It is a chunky book, but my goodness, the twists in this book had me on the edge of my seat. Mm. It was an absolute roller coaster. So I can recommend The Will of the Many by James Islington.
2: Oh, if great. You want to, I will add it to my extensive list of things I haven't read yet.
1: Yeah, the second book is out, but I'm one of those people who needs to have, if I've got a paperback of the first book, I need a paperback of the other books, and I can't bring myself to buy the hardback as much as I want to read it. So I do have to wait till paperback's out, which is very sad. But The Strength of the Few is now.
2: Yeah. I prefer reading with a paperback, actually.
1: Yes.
2: Because it you can hold it with one hand a lot easier.
1: We are going to be back very shortly with some more bookish chat. But first, we're going to go to some music. We'll see you soon.

0: 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Together with our differences, together we are bolder, braver, stronger.
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0: Hello and welcome back to Coffee Catch-Ups Espresso with Amelia and Tanya. Do you have another recommendation for us?
1: Oh, yeah, I do. It's been on my top list of books for many, many, many years. I have not read it for a while and I'm afraid to do so, and I'll explain for why. It's called A Thousand Splendid Suns.
0: Ugh,
1: I've recommended it before. I love it. It's always on like my top list. It's such a beautifully written book. It's by Khalid Hosseini. I think that's how you pronounce his name. Do apologise if that's wrong. The same author who did The Kite Runner. You may know that one's been made into a movie.
0: Mm-hmm. Also a very good book.
1: A great book. But A Thousand Splendid Suns is from two female characters' perspective about living in Afghanistan. And it covers a sort of from pre-Soviet Afghanistan through to the Taliban occupation, and then to when the US briefly liberated Afghanistan from the Taliban. It's not a true story, but it's set in true events, but it's fictionalized. And it is very sad at times and dark, and you find yourself going, oh my goodness, wow, how are they going to get out of this situation? This is awful, there's no hope here. But it does have a lot of joy and hope within the book, even though it can be quite heavy. But also for me, it made me learn more about Afghanistan and the history of Afghanistan. When I first read it, I realised I didn't know a huge amount. I knew sort of the basics, the brushstrokes. And that's what I quite enjoy about novels of subject areas. I go, oh my goodness, I didn't know this. I must find out more. But I haven't read it since the Taliban have reinvaded Afghanistan. I can't bring myself to do it. Because I think that will add a different edge to it. So at some point I'm going to, because it is a beautiful book, and even despite that, it's still worth, I think it's worth reading to really understand, kind of what it's like to live in that particular regime. But yeah, it was really, really good, and it's beautifully, beautifully written, and I love all of
0: Khalid Hosseini.
1: Thank you. Yes. So that's my other one. And on a lighter note, I'm going to be very brief with this recommendation. A lighter comedy one, which I think is a film as well, is The 100-Year-Old Man Who Jumped Out of a Window and Ran Away. It is a brilliant comedy. If you have not read it, it's fantastic, because he just ends up in all of these very important world events, and I don't want to spoil any of it, so just go and read it. It's so good.
0: Amazing.
1: But yes, I also think there's a film, but I haven't seen it, and I don't remember it doing particularly well, so just read the book.
0: Sure.
1: Over to you.
0: Great recommendations. Oh gosh. I have so many books I want to recommend. I'll do a brief one, and then I'll talk about one a little bit more in depth. The brief one I want to recommend is Throne of Glass by Sarah J. Maas. And oh my goodness, absolutely loved this. It is an 8-book young adult fantasy series. It's a lot, but stick with me. It's very good. It's one of those that sort of took TikTok by storm and all of this. And I sort of read it off the back of that. But my goodness, it's excellent. It takes a little while to get into it. Sort of similar in a way to The Will of the Many. We're talking, you know, young assassin trying to bring down the system a little bit. So a little bit
1: similar. There's a theme here, Amelia.
0: A little bit similar themes. Has she got an issue, potentially? But no, it's amazing. And there's so much about sort of like this main character discovering who she is, and also accepting who she is, which I won't spoil, but it's great. You've got sword fighting, you've got dragons, you've got romance, and the final book, Kingdom of Ash, is phenomenal. I cried at this book, because the emotions that are caught up are just so amazing. So yeah, thoroughly recommend Throne of Glass. The other one I want to recommend you is Run Baby Run by Nikki Cruz. This is one for people who maybe like some non-fiction. So this is a true story of Nikki Cruz's life. Basically, he was involved in gangs in, I believe, New York in the 1950s, and did some really seriously awful things, and had a really difficult life in a lot of ways. But he met this man called David Wilkerson, who was a Christian and a preacher, and he invited Nikki Cruz to a meeting about Jesus, and I think Nikki Cruz actually threatened to kill him a couple of times. Like, wow. You know, was seriously not up for going to these meetings. But David Wilkerson persisted, and eventually Nikki Cruz did go to a meeting and became a Christian. Because he discovered Jesus, and he met Jesus, and it's the most phenomenal turnaround. The story is really, really powerful. And I remember I was reading it. I was on holiday in Croatia, and I was by myself, and I took this book, and I was in a bit of a reading slump. Actually, I hadn't read properly for a really long time, and this book got me back into reading.
1: Yes,
0: it's so, so good.
1: That does happen, doesn't it? You kind of comes in waves.
0: Mm-hmm. But I couldn't stop reading it, because, you know, just reading it, this person's personal experience of that, like, really crazy, just 180 turn of coming from a life of serious violence to discovering who Jesus is and turning his life around.

0: and welcome back to Coffee Catch-Ups with Amelia and Tanya. We are talking about books. We have talked about the joys of reading, why it's so important, and we've also recommended you some. We also didn't want to stop recommending you books, so we're not going to stop recommending you books, because books are just so great.
1: Yeah.
0: And there are many, many wonderful books out there, one of which I'm going to recommend to you now, which is Daphne du Maurier's House on the Strand.
1: Daphne du Maurier. You love a bit of Daphne du Maurier, don't you?
0: Honestly, she is... potentially my favourite author. She's amazing. I love the way she writes.
1: I've got many of hers in hardback that are like that pretty design that they do, like the kind of like drawings
0: so good.
1: On.
0: Like the gift editions.
1: Yes.
0: They're so nice. I love them. But yeah, House on the Strand is amazing. I think Daphne du Maurier's writing is so gripping because it takes you in right from the off. And House on the Strand was that for me, like from the first line. I was like, I'm invested in this story. It's a weird kind of like, almost like time travel-y one, which for her is a little bit like, you know, a little bit out there. But yeah, obviously Daphne du Maurier set in Cornwall, which we love. And I just think her writing is so gripping, so thrilling. She keeps you hooked all the time because you just don't know what's going to happen. And she's not light and fluffy with it, like she, you know, you get to the end and you still don't kind of really know what's going on. Like often she will end on a total cliffhanger, which is infuriating, but it's such a brilliant way of writing. And The House on the Strand I can thoroughly recommend. I think it's brilliant.
1: Great.
0: Yeah,
1: amazing.
0: So good. Have you got another recommendation for us?
1: I do. It's a book called Redeeming Love by Francine Rivers. And so, as you may know, if you listen regularly to Coffee Catchers Espresso, that both Amelia and myself are Christians. But normally I have beef with Christian novels because quite often they don't do it for me.
0: No, sure.
1: Quite often they're a bit preachy, or the story doesn't grip me in a way, and I just go for a non-Christian novel. But Redeeming Love is one of the most beautiful books. It is essentially a retelling of the Book of Hosea in the Bible, but with a lot of creative license. Yes. Heavy emphasis on creative license. Sure. It's essentially the Redeeming Love book focuses on the female, lead female in that book of the Bible, who is, unfortunately, she comes from a really tough background in prostitution, and it tells her story about how she comes to know Jesus. And she is probably one of the most flawed characters. And this book just takes you on this real journey of how she goes from real unfortunate circumstances and becomes this really hardcore person who's very harsh to survive. And it just shows you

0: this beautiful journey of how through through her husband, but also the Lord just gently changes her. And one of my favourite things about it is I don't know many authors who can write the voice of God as I've experienced the voice of God. Sometimes people think of the voice of God as this booming voice that the Lord speaks and we all tremble. And but actually, in my personal walk with the Lord, is I've experienced it so much more gently as a sort of whisper. And I think this book really captures a lot of that.
1: Yeah.
0: And I'm not doing it justice because it's such a good story. And I would give it to Christian and non-Christian alike because the story is amazing.
1: Yeah.
0: And it's got a really good ending as well. And I'm not going to spoil the ending.
1: So good.
0: But I recommend it. And I've actually bought several so I can just give them to people without any worry about them returning it.
1: Yeah, so good.
0: I know you have this issue with giving out books.
1: Oh yeah, I don't tend to lend books out because I have, the couple of times I've done that, I've either never gotten them back or they've been returned to me in not a very nice state.
0: Yes.
1: And I'm very precious about my books.
0: Yeah.
1: But Redeeming Love is, I can confirm, is a phenomenal book. Mm-hmm. If anybody wants to read it, like, I really, really recommend
0: it. Yeah,
1: that.
0: It's really good. They did make it into a film. Mm. I haven't seen it.
1: Me neither.
0: But yeah, I recommend reading it rather than watching it.
1: Definitely.
0: Even though I've not seen it, so I don't know why I said that. But
1: I'm sure the film's very good.
0: I'm sure
1: the book is obviously the original Anglo Saxon. So if you do like a good book to read.
0: And if anybody really, really wants a copy and can afford one, I have three that I'm willing to give away.
1: Amazing. Even better. Coffeecatchupspodcast@gmail.com.
0: Absolutely.
1: If you want a copy of Redeeming Love. We are going to be back very shortly with some snack chat, so stay tuned. Thanks for listening.

0: Whoop whoop, hello, welcome back to Coffee Catch-Ups Espresso with Amelia and Tanya. We've been talking about books today, so we thought that we would theme our snack chat around the topic of books. And the topic is fictional snacks that we would completely demolish if they existed.
1: Absolutely.
0: I have gone down the road of, if they didn't have the crazy side effects that they do, I would absolutely go for anything in Willy Wonka's Chocolate Factory.
1: Oh, yes!
0: Mate, honestly... Like, how great does a Whipple Scrumptious Fudge Mallow Delight sound?
1: I mean, amazing.
0: Sign me up.
1: Absolutely. Me up. I also low-key want to swim in the chocolate river.
0: Oh my gosh, yeah. Mm-hmm.
1: Totally. Although I think that would be, the idea of that is probably better than the reality.
0: Yeah, it would get, I think if you're, yeah, no.
1: I'm fighting really hard not to sing the Augustus Gloop song.
0: And it's now in my head.
1: You're welcome.
0: But thanks for that. But yeah, like, so many great things. And also, like, the three-course dinner chewing gum sounds really interesting.
1: Yeah, I don't know how I feel about that one. It's not one I would go for.
0: Like, I wouldn't go for, like, a savoury chewing gum usually, but I just want to say I've done that to have the experience.
1: Do you know what I more want to do from Charlie and the Chocolate Factory is I want to ride the elevator.
0: Yes. That would be amazing, can you imagine?
1: That would be so cool.
0: That would be so great. But yeah, anything really, without the crazy side effects of turning into a massive blueberry, like anything from Willy Wonka's Chocolate Factory would be great. Also, the Wonka film, you know, the thundercloud chocolate that he gives her? That sounds really great.
1: Yes. Yeah. Also, I'd just love to have a Wonka chocolate bar. I feel like it's crazy on the... Do you know, you remember when the Tim Burton version came out and they released a load of Wonka chocolate?
0: They did. I think I probably did have one, but I can't
1: remember.
0: I never
1: had one. Like, we were not allowed one when I was a youngster.
0: That's so sad.
1: And so, yeah, it's okay. I think they were also doing golden tickets and I can't remember what they were for.
0: They were, yeah, I can't remember what they were for.
1: But what a throwback.
0: Oh my gosh, that's
1: a new memory unlocked. I had no idea.
0: Crazy. What would you have? What's your fictional snack?
1: Fictional snack. Now, I don't know if this would be nice, but I want to try it. I want to try green eggs and ham. I want to try them. Sam I am.
0: Yeah.
1: Now, my brother is called Sam, and this was his favourite Dr. Seuss book, Green Eggs and Ham. And brilliant. So we would just always hear him saying it, and it would be read to us a lot. So, I mean, the obsession with green eggs and ham and the insistence that he try green eggs and ham makes me think that I'm missing out and I should try green eggs and ham.
0: I feel like you could probably do it with some kind of, like, if you got involved with food colouring and stuff, I reckon you could probably manage it.
1: Can I try them on a train?
0: That's the question. I don't know.
1: I'm going to stop because I will.
0: If you know the answer to that question, we are coffeecatchupspodcast@gmail.com.
1: Always a plug.
0: Always a plug. I don't know how to finish that other than on that note. Thank you so much for listening to Coffee Catch-Ups Espresso. We'll be back at the same time next week, so we will see you then.

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0: 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From the Sky News Centre at 10. Just weeks before the start of the new Premier League season, it's been widely reported that Eddie Howe has left Newcastle United. The manager departs after several top club players have also left the side this summer. Howe was in charge of a pre-season friendly at Bristol City last night, and after the match, he said that while things weren't stable, he remained committed.
2: Yeah, I think there's been a lot of change at the football club and potentially more to come. So I think there's always reason to be optimistic, and that's very much my default setting. Great things are possible every season. I think always go in with a real buzz of what's ahead. I see no reason to be any different this year.
0: Authorities say there's no current risk to the Sizewell B nuclear plant in Suffolk, despite a major wildfire burning just a couple of miles away. A holiday park's been evacuated as dozens of firefighters tackle the flames at Dunwich Heath. Andy Burnham's committed £8.4 billion to the UK's new nuclear submarine programme, saying it will boost jobs and apprenticeships. The money will help get the new HMS Dreadnought ready for service. Defence Secretary Wes Streeting says it's an exciting day.
3: There's a lot to go at, there's a lot to do. I'm relishing the challenge. We're getting announcements out the door, and with it, rebuilding our defence, reindustrialising Britain, and giving young people the apprenticeships, jobs and opportunities they're crying out for.
0: But the Conservatives say the money's a reannouncement of funding previously confirmed. Children are among at least 13 people killed in Russian strikes on Ukraine. The attacks extended as far as the western city of Lviv, forcing neighbouring Poland to scramble fighter jets to secure its airspace. A 44-year-old man's been arrested after a firearm was used outside a mosque in York. Police say the disturbing incident happened early this morning. And holidaymakers are apparently swapping Italy's Amalfi Coast for Cornwall's Port Isaac. Travelodge says airport queues, delays and rising costs are pushing us to take breaks in the UK. That's the latest.
4: This is Cross Rhythms Plymouth.

second album from Stephen Stanley. A fusion of atmospheric rock textures with raw, honest songwriting. It's a powerful release for anyone unsure of what comes next in life. It's both a confession and an invitation to sit in the space between brokenness and breakthrough. And a reminder that sometimes the greatest strength is found in surrender.

Harsh Rhythms continues to bring you a unique and positive mix of music in troubling times. And you can find out more about the songs, the artists and bands on our website. It's a huge source of information that contains over 30,000 music reviews, news stories and articles. 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

0: is a beautiful collision bringing together two unique voices.
1: Here's my love note, can you hear it?
0: Don't miss it. Throwing Paint by Abby Gamboa and Aidan King.

hot press reports on U2's earlier album, The Joshua Tree, in an intriguing way. It says, The Joshua Tree is about the belief that you cannot kill the human spirit, and it is about the final spark of optimism in spite of the arid wasteland of contemporary power politics. Something beautiful and enduring can be formed out of human commitment and idealism in action.

most hope is real. I've seen the oppressed and persecuted and impoverished masses of Central America and the Philippines express a hope tragically lacking in the comfortable suburbs of Australia. But such hope always seems to spring from religious faith and deep spiritual experiences. This is John Smith.

0: And you need to expect an encounter with God. 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
3: Do you know him? 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Have you experienced him? The relentless tenderness. The love that is never based on our performance. The love that knows no shadow of alteration or change. Have you allowed yourself to be loved in your brokenness? Right now. 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Come now. Depressed, covered with shame, guilt, anxiety, fear. And Jesus, I'll meet you right where you live and love you as you are, not as you should be.
0: When you think about that, it's incredible, isn't it?
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2: From the Sky News Centre at 11, heat waves in May and June caused the deaths of nearly 3,000 people in England. The UK Health Security Agency says 2,877 excess deaths were linked to the hot weather, almost double the 1,500 figure observed last summer. Temperatures topped 37.7 degrees last month. It comes as homes and a holiday park have been evacuated as crews battle a major forest fire on the Suffolk coast. It broke out on Dunwich Heath last night, is the fire manager Dan Darvis.
3: The incident has subsequently been upgraded to a major incident. We currently have approximately 90 firefighters on scene working incredibly hard in arduous conditions to bring this fire under control.
2: Dan Davis there. Half of England's been declared in drought. The Defence Committee chair has warned the government might have to pay more for military kit if it delays saying how it will meet spending targets. Defence Secretary Wes Streeting says the funding to allow 3% of GDP to be put towards the armed forces needs to be in place first. Eddie Howe has left Newcastle United after 5 years as head coach. He led them to a first domestic trophy in 70 years and two Champions League campaigns, but a number of key players have been sold this summer and the club's missed out on multiple targets. Supporter Paul Rutter says Howe's one of the best managers they've had.
4: I'm absolutely gobsmacked. 25 days or so before the new season is due to start, and this is the decision and this is the outcome. Eddie Howe, I said on Sky Sports last season, I would have trusted the man with my bank card.
2: Former New Zealand captain Stephen Fleming has been named England men's test coach, with Joe Root returning to the role of captain. The ECB says it's appointed one of the most highly regarded coaches in world cricket. And Sir Paul McCartney has been shortlisted for the Mercury Prize for the first time. Others hoping to win the award for Best Album include Olivia Dean, Ray and Florence and the Machine. That's the latest. I'm Tanya Snuggs.
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Manchester-based musician and artist Jonathan Ogden returns with the album Day. His latest release represents a shift from the grief of losing his parents to hope and renewal. 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

0: report on the rise of US singer and songwriter Patrick Mabry. And one-time Hillsong singer Aidan King speaks about relocating to the US and developing a solo career.
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0: Lonely Hearts advisor Ruth Ostro informs us that one of the most frustrating things that can happen to you in a relationship or marriage is being with someone who is emotionally deaf.
1: You say I only hear what I want to.
0: Self-help group Landmark have identified how individuals hear specific comments or opinions no matter what is actually said. For example, they can hear, "You're not good enough," coming at them in every conversation. This leaves the communicator in a mess trying to get across messages outside of the limited perspective of the hearer.
1: You say, I only hear what I want to, I don't listen hard, don't pay attention to the...
0: So many people treat God just like this. For example, they only hear that they are bad, or alternatively, that God loves them so they can do anything they like. Take some time to listen to the many things Jesus is trying to communicate to you. You may find his message is

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2: From the Sky News Centre at midday. Almost 3,000 deaths in England during the heat waves in May and June are linked to the extreme hot weather. Temperatures topped 37.7 Celsius last month. It comes as 90 firefighters are battling to contain a wildfire on the Suffolk coast where a major incident's been declared. Homes and a caravan park near Dunwich Heath have been evacuated. National Farmers Union President Tom Bradshaw expects his members are involved in trying to put out the flames like with past wildfires.
3: Farmers came to the rescue. They were the fourth emergency service that were there supporting the fire brigade. And we've got to recognise the role of farmers within those communities and being there for when we're needed. And you know, we don't expect any reward for it. We just get on and do our jobs.
2: Half of England is in drought. Three migrants have died while trying to reach the UK on a small boat. They were found on a vessel off the coast of Dunkirk this morning. Channel crossings have picked up in recent days with the weather bringing calm seas. The Defence Secretary says he can't commit to Britain spending 3% of its GDP on the armed forces by 2030 until the money is in place. West Streeting's warned the UK could face higher borrowing costs if that happens. His predecessor, John Healey, resigned over a shortfall in funding before being appointed Chancellor. Conservative MP Tom Tugendhat says there's no excuse for failure now.
4: We're waiting for John Healey, the Chancellor, to answer a letter written by John Healey, the Defence Secretary, only a few months ago. And, you know, if John can't answer John's letter, then frankly, who can, really? I mean, it needs to be answered.
2: As widely expected, the Bank of England has kept the cost of borrowing on hold. The base rate of interest remains unchanged at 3.75%. And an Amazon delivery drone has crashed into a garden in County Durham. The tech giant says no one was injured in the incident in Darlington yesterday. And that's the latest from the Sky News Centre. I'm Tanya Snuggs.
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1: 14 years ago, on the road between Cockermouth and Carlisle, I skidded on some black ice and I collided head-on with a big concrete mixer truck coming in the opposite direction. One of the things that left me with was a terrific fear of ever going on that road again. And then I became a Christian 5 years ago, but I still plotted my way around the Lake District area without ever going on that road. And then one day, I opened my diary, and it opened at the first page where I got a scripture that is very, very special to me, written boldly, and it's, I can do all things through Christ who strengthens me. And I looked at that and it hit me, and I went on that road and I went to it straight there and then. And as I was driving along this road, I was following a car in front, and this car started to slow down because there were some temporary traffic lights. And I was stopped right on the spot where I'd had this horrific car crash. The car in front stalled his engine, so we're stuck for another 2 minutes. And people said to me, how did you feel? And I said, I've had such a peace, a lovely, lovely peace that the Lord gave me there. And I drove away, and I've got to say, I use that road now quite regularly. I never even think about it.
0: Listen and believe.
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0: not giving up yet.
1: Many people have pains in their lives. They've been so disappointed, so broken, almost lost the desire to even live. Been rejected many times, I've been disappointed many times, I've been failed many times. Whether you're going through darkness, there's a future, there's a way forward, there's hope.
2: How I do this. I'm not giving up.
1: We will make it.
2: I'm not giving up.
3: I'm not giving up yet.
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2: Don't know how I'll get there. I'm not giving up
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2: I'm not giving up.
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embark on a fascinating music journey through time every Saturday evening on Cross Rhythms. Join me, Tony Cummings, as I present a chronicle of all-time brilliant songs recorded by Christian artists, featuring recent releases,

second album from Stephen Stanley. A fusion of atmospheric rock textures with raw, honest songwriting. It's a powerful release for anyone unsure of what comes next in life. It's both a confession and an invitation to sit in the space between brokenness and breakthrough. And a reminder that sometimes the greatest strength is found in surrender.

Marriage educator Michelle Simmons runs a course which enables couples to reality test their forthcoming marriage. Sometimes couples are deterred, she says, but it's really hard to get couples to step back and face reality.

mistakes, the romantic narrative is such a powerful one, a joyful fantasy, the desire for connection, someone to have and to hold. When the fairy tale comes within reach, it awakens such intense hope and longing that it's hardly surprising few people have the strength to call a halt to proceedings. Hopefully, you wouldn't make a lifelong commitment when you were blind drunk. Well, maybe that's a sign you should be sure you've outlived some of the intoxication of romantic love before you decide to treasure and support someone throughout their entire lives. Marriage is a serious business, requiring all your maturity, intelligence, strength, and faith. This is John Smith.

It seems that this entire generation has lost its sense of purpose. We build solid houses but cannot construct lasting homes. We are smarter but not wiser, bigger but not stronger. We know more but understand less. We write more books but fail to take the time to read them.

0: algorithms.
1: What are you doing? Where are you going? 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There was a purpose in you being born. It wasn't a mistake that you're here.
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1: Life wasn't intended to be this way, and it can be changed if you just catch a revelation of who God is and what He wants to do in your life.
3: Do you understand that God has a plan for your life, an incredible plan? He chooses ordinary people and does extraordinary things through Him.
4: And so, we have to make a choice.
2: You've only got one life. If you blow this one up, you haven't got another one. This is not a practice.
5: 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Not now.
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2: From the Sky News Centre at 1. While wildfires in Spain and France are coming under control, a major incident's been declared in Suffolk, where 90 firefighters are battling a large blaze on the coast. Crews say they expect it to take up to 48 hours to put out. A holiday park's among properties evacuated near Dunwich Heath. Chris Bowden was among those told to leave the area last night. He says fire crews have their work cut out.
3: Not only is there a lot of dry ground and a lot of fuel, but it's very difficult to get access to a lot of it. It's just through bridleways and footpaths. Luckily for nature, we have the largest herd of red deer in England at this site. The deer were off the site before the fire services even. They knew what was happening.
2: Meanwhile, heatwaves in May and June caused nearly 3,000 deaths in England. The UK Health Security Agency says that's a significant jump on the 1,500 excess deaths recorded last summer. The Bank of England's kept the cost of borrowing unchanged, with the base rate of interest remaining at 3.75%. That had been widely expected despite the on-off war in Iran impacting energy prices. Our economics and data editor, Ed Conway, says markets are pricing in unchanged rates.
4: That is quite a different story from the story that it looked like only a few months ago, when a lot of people thought at this point the bank is going to be raising interest rates. They might have to do it in the following months as well. Well, at the moment that is not the case.
2: Downing Street's hoping a more than £8 billion investment in nuclear submarines will boost national security and economic growth at home. But the Defence Secretary's not confirming if Britain will spend 3% of its GDP on the armed forces by 2030. Joe Root's returning as England Test captain, replacing Ben Stokes. He'll work alongside New Zealand's Stephen Fleming, who's been appointed the national side's head coach. And Sir Paul McCartney has been shortlisted for the Mercury Prize for the first time. Others hoping to win the award for Best Album include Olivia Dean, Ray and Florence and the Machine. That's the latest. I'm Tanya Snuggs.
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2: Yeah.

Paul writes of the fruit of the Spirit, singular, not plural. I used to think it was a shopping list of qualities, but this is one fruit growing in us as the Spirit works in us. Love, joy, peace, patience, kindness, goodness, faithfulness, gentleness, and self-control are all aspects of one fruit. We cannot produce these fruits through willpower. They grow as we walk closely with God. The more we surrender to Him, the more His Spirit shapes us. And as that fruit grows, we begin to look more and more like Jesus.

Manchester-based musician and artist Jonathan Ogden returns with the album Day. His latest release represents a shift from the grief of losing his parents to hope and renewal. Fusing indie rock with synthy new wave sounds. And featuring the Cross Rhythms radio hit, Remember.

Sharon Stone, star of the controversial film Basic Instinct, said, "I've never thought of myself as a great beauty, just a great magician." So much of the film industry is based on illusion, especially about beauty.

Much of the movie and advertising industry excels in making people feel inadequate physically, especially women. Jesus, however, went out of his way to restore hope and dignity to many women who were considered society's outcasts, even when his friends couldn't understand his concern for them. While Christianity may have a role in pointing out what's wrong with us, it equally affirms that we are loved and we're worth loving. This is John Smith.

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6: From the Sky News Centre at 2, a wildfire around the size of 140 football pitches is burning close to a nuclear power plant in Suffolk, triggering a major incident and the evacuation of nearby residents. Holiday Park guests who were told to leave have described the sight of flames and smoke as horrific. The fire is still developing, but we're told the risk to the Sizewell site is low. John Lacey is the area's chief fire officer.
7: We're not expecting the wind direction to change to push the fire towards Sizewell C or B. B is the main concern, but the big building site is also a priority for us. The terrain and land between us, the fire, and Sizewell B and C means that it's not a significant fire spread concern.
6: A mum and her boyfriend have been jailed for a combined 50 years for the murder of her 2-year-old daughter, Isabel Welsh, in Teesside. 22-year-old Harrison Simpson's also been convicted of sexual assault. The cost of borrowing is unchanged, with interest rates held at 3.75%. Three of the 9 members of the group who decide on policy voted to increase the rate over uncertainty caused by the war in Iran. Bank of England Governor Andrew Bailey explains the conflict's economic impact.
8: The situation in the Middle East remains volatile, and as a result, so do global energy prices. Oil prices in the 5 months since the conflict began have on average been almost 50% higher than in the months before it, and higher global energy prices will push up on inflation over the coming months.
6: A Scottish woman whose body was found in a suitcase in Athens has been identified as 38-year-old Elizabeth Jane Ross. She was discovered by a homeless man in the Greek capital nearly 2 weeks ago. FIFA's planning to speed up the launch of its World Cup spin-off. The sport's governing body wants to bank £3 billion by October, despite members being told of a consultation ahead of a final decision. And Eddie Howe's left Newcastle. It's understood a process is now underway at the Premier League side to find a new head coach. That's the latest. I'm Stevie Shillinglaw.
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1: Holy Spirit, speak through me. I couldn't leave my deal, but I signed a thing. Reach told me be free and made it right today. So thankful, Reach, man.
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1: Young ruler met the Christ, but he walked away. 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I'm so sorry, Rich, man. Who you praying on now, Rich, man?
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5: 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Back to back. 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The tide is against them, but you can be sure the A-Team will be back.

Wild cocks were fought from hell. Two choices when I wake up. Listen or talk to myself. I'll keep on speaking truth in a world that don't mind speaking lies. It starts up there, goes down to the heart, and it keeps you up at the end of the night.

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2: From the Sky News Centre at 3. A wildfire the size of around 140 football pitches is burning close to a nuclear power plant in Suffolk. Aerial footage shows a blanket of smoke over a very dry Dunwich Heath. Hundreds of residents have been evacuated from their homes. Crews don't think the wind will push flames towards the Sizewell site. Prime Minister Andy Burnham's been kept updated.
3: We got the situation under close monitoring. I'm receiving regular updates. It is a very serious incident. I will make sure that Suffolk Fire and Rescue Service have all of the support, the mutual aid from other services that they need.
2: A man's been jailed for sexually assaulting and murdering his partner's two-year-old daughter on Teesside last September. Harrison Simpson will serve at least 28 years behind bars, while the child's mother, also convicted of murder, has been given a minimum of 22 years. The body of a Scottish woman who was found in a suitcase in Athens has been identified. Greek media is reporting the 38-year-old Elizabeth Jane Ross met up with friends 3 days before her disappearance. The Bank of England's held the cost of borrowing at 3.75%. It says inflation's fallen further than expected. The Mercury Prize shortlist has been announced, Debbie Ridgard reports.
4: Reminders of my past.
5: He might be 84 and have an extensive back catalogue, but Sir Paul's never been in the running for a Mercury Prize until now. The Boys of Dungeon Lane is one of 12 nominees for the award, which celebrates the year's best UK and Irish album. Just come be the man I need. Olivia Dean's among those returning to the shortlist, as do Florence and the Machine and former winners Dave and Suede. The winner will be announced in Newcastle in October.
2: And FIFA is planning to speed up the launch of its World Cup spin-off. It wants to bank £3 billion by October, despite members being told of a consultation ahead of a final decision. That's the latest. I'm Stevie Schillinglaw.
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0: straight in at the top of the Cross Rhythms chart this week. It's Joy by Ray. And so Justin Bieber was knocked off the top spot and down to number two with Butterflies. 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
1: So many people can become disenchanted or disillusioned with life. They become morbid and uninspired, seeing no way out of the shallowness of their existence.
2: I live in a cemetery.
1: Their only response may be to feel utterly bored, to slip into escapist behaviour, or to try to pay life back by making everyone else feel as miserable as they do. The root of much of this increasingly common thinking is partly our detachment from other people and consequent huge obsession with ourselves. You need to realise it's not simply up to everybody else to entertain you, to heal you, to restore you, to help invigorate you with hope, meaning and direction. Don't allow yourself to become so overwhelmed that you can't begin to see a way out or a way back or a way up. 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And remember that God can dig you up out of the cemetery and turn you from death to new life. This is John Smith.

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1: From the Sky News Centre at 4. Firefighters in Suffolk say a wildfire the size of around 140 football pitches is still developing, but they don't expect flames to reach a nearby nuclear power plant. Sizewell B's monitoring its spread but is operating as normal. Hundreds of residents near Dunwich Heath have been evacuated, with no timeline yet on when they're likely to return home. Many are being looked after at Westleton Village Hall. Barbara Buckley's its chair.
2: This morning we had breakfast for 60. All the local farm shops delivered food. A professional chef came and provided breakfast. So again, a wonderful response for the community.
1: Meanwhile, drought warnings for Wales have been updated and extended to now cover the whole country. Data shows Wales has only had 8% of its average rainfall this month, making it on track to be the driest July since records began nearly 200 years ago. More than half of England's also in drought. A mum and her boyfriend have been jailed for a combined total of 50 years for murdering her 2-year-old daughter Isabel Welsh on Teesside. 22-year-old Harrison Simpson's also been convicted of sexual assault. Interest rates have been kept on hold for the fifth time in a row. They remain at 3.75% despite some concerns about how the war in Iran has hit the economy. Al Ahly head coach Matthias Jessler is now the favourite to replace Eddie Howe as Newcastle boss. He's left the Premier League club after almost 5 years in charge. Newcastle supporters outside St James's Park are getting used to the news.
3: Really disappointed that he's gone, to be fair.
4: He's done the best he could for us. He's gone far enough, hasn't he?
5: I feel sad that he's gone, and I think he's done great for the team.
1: And Sir Paul McCartney secured his first Mercury Music Prize nomination at the age of 84. He's shortlisted alongside the likes of Olivia Dean, Ray, Dave and Suede for the award recognising the album the year's best album. The ceremony takes place later this year.
0: This is Cross Rhythms Plymouth.

Legend album from Stephen Stanley. A fusion of atmospheric rock textures with raw, honest songwriting. It's a powerful release for anyone unsure of what comes next in life. It's both a confession and an invitation to sit in the space between brokenness and breakthrough. And a reminder that sometimes the greatest strength is found

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In the middle of the field, I can't take it off. Hip hop, dance, and rock. 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
1: The wave I'm surfing at times could use some adrenaline. I've always tread on the head of serpents, never really fool with Slytherin. I never really cared for the beef, my dear, more so in the venison. I want the presidential and the Benjamins, but none of what was happening on many men. Pray I'm Neo when the shots get popped, block is hot. Tesla heat in my cross got swapped. I'm with Reebok, now the clock is stopped. Pause. Yeah.

Paul writes of the fruit of the Spirit. Singular, not plural. I used to think it was a shopping list of qualities, but this is one fruit growing in us as the Spirit works in us. Love, joy, peace, patience, kindness, goodness, faithfulness, gentleness, and self-control are all aspects of one fruit. We cannot produce these fruits through willpower. They grow as we walk closely with God. The more we surrender to Him, the more His Spirit shapes us. And as that fruit grows, we begin to look more and more like Jesus.

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0: result is a beautiful collision bringing together two unique voices.
1: Here's my love note, can you hear it?
0: Don't miss it. Throwing Paint by Abby Gamboa and Aidan King.

total identity and self-worth from what they do, who they know, how much money they earn, what they have, and what other people say about them. So says a recent magazine article. Such people, of course, are very vulnerable, as they only have to suffer an economic or popularity downturn to feel that they have no self-worth at all. Even more than this, there is something empty about money and fame that each of us readily understands. It is Jesus Christ who claims to be able to fill the emptiness and loneliness within every human heart and give us the refreshment that caring, sharing, helping, trusting, and worshipping God can bring. Years ago, Jesus clearly saw this when he warned, "A man's life is not made up of the abundance of his possessions." This is John Smith.

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2: From the Sky News Centre at 5. Breaking news, European nations have agreed to boycott the World Cup if FIFA goes ahead with plans to sell off part of the commercial rights of the tournament to private investors. UEFA has been meeting to discuss its response to President of Football's governing body Gianni Infantino's proposals. Our sports correspondent Rob Harris says objections go beyond Europe.
3: Asia's Football Confederation as well, they have been critical too, and I also uncovered earlier on today some details that have been sent out to FIFA members around the world showing how accelerated these plans are in motion.
2: The Prime Minister is promising to give crews tackling a huge wildfire in Suffolk all the support they need as it spans to the size of around 140 football pitches. It's triggered a major incident and forced evacuations. Flames are burning close to a nuclear power plant, though the wind direction means they're unlikely to reach it. The area's Chief Fire Officer, John Lacey, says teams on the ground need specialised equipment.
4: We need bulk water carriers, so a number of those have been brought in to supply large quantities of water. We also need off-road vehicles to be able to get into the undergrowth and the woodland areas to be able to tackle it directly straight on, and also looking at air assets to be able to drop water onto the fire.
2: Meanwhile, a drought's been declared across the whole of Wales. Officials think it'll be the driest July since records began almost 200 years ago. A mum and her boyfriend have been jailed for a combined 50 years for murdering her two-year-old daughter. Isabel Welsh died on Teesside last September, with Harrison Simpson also convicted of sexual assault. The co-founder of Palestine Action has been allowed to challenge the government's decision to ban the group as a terrorist organisation at the Supreme Court. The High Court decided in February the ban should be quashed, but the Court of Appeal later overturned that, claiming the prescription was lawful. And Joe Root's to begin his second stint as England's Test cricket captain. New Zealander Stephen Fleming replaces Brendan McCullum as head coach. That's the latest. I'm Stevie Shillinglaw.
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Manchester-based musician and artist Jonathan Ogden returns with the album Day. His latest release represents a shift from the grief of losing his parents to hope and renewal. Using

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blending indie pop with dreamy tunes and introspective lyrics, her music is a personal insight into her challenges with faith and life. 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

recent conversation reminded me of Peter Gabriel's song, Digging in the Dirt. A friend explained how today's teenagers deal with emotional traumas. They simply bury them, he said. They have little belief that getting angry or fighting through the issues will help. The solution is to push everything beneath the

0: promises.
1: Jesus once said the truth will set you free. Facing reality is often the best therapy. God wants to dig beneath the surface of our fears and false bravado and open us up to help us stop feeling dead inside. Sweeping everything under the carpet only eats away at you on the inside, and it comes out in the form of bitterness and cynicism. Don't fall for the trap of hiding your emotions and troubles away. 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
2: From the Sky News Centre at 6. England and Scotland are among European nations who'll boycott the World Cup if FIFA goes ahead with plans to sell shares to private sponsors. More than 50 member associations say they stand together against turning one of sporting's great competitions into an investment product. Sports finance expert Kieran Maguire says UEFA will feel it has leverage over world football's governing body.
3: You could argue that FIFA needs UEFA more than UEFA needs FIFA, and on the back of that, the sense of disappointment and the sense of lack of trust that exists now between the two entities has reached such a level that they don't feel that they can work with them anymore.
2: Firefighters in Suffolk say a wildfire the size of around 140 football pitches is still developing, but they don't expect flames to reach a nearby nuclear power plant. Sizewell B is monitoring its spread, but is operating as normal. Hundreds of residents near Dunwich Heath have been evacuated, with no timeline yet on when they're likely to return home. Many are being looked after at Westleton Village Hall. Barbara Buckley's its chair.
4: This morning we had breakfast for 60. All the local farm shops delivered food, a professional chef came and provided breakfast. So again, a wonderful response for the community.
2: Meanwhile, a drought's been declared across the whole of Wales. Officials think it'll be the driest July since records began almost 200 years ago. Two people have been jailed for 50 years for the murder of a toddler on Teesside. Harrison Simpson, who was also convicted of sexual abuse, will serve 28 years, and the child's mother was given 22 years. The Bank of England's kept the cost of borrowing at 3.75% despite the Iran war impacting energy bills. It was widely expected after slower-than-expected inflation. And some of Britain's leading supermarkets are urging the Prime Minister to make food production a priority like energy and defence. Tesco and Aldi are among signatories to a letter warning the next food shock is not a question of if, but when. That's the latest. I'm Stevie Shillinglaw.
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5: From the Sky News Centre at 7, UEFA members, including England and Scotland, have unanimously voted to boycott FIFA tournaments if plans to sell stakes in the World Cup go ahead. European nations held an emergency meeting this afternoon in response to the proposals by the president of World Football's governing body, Gianni Infantino. Former FA chairman David Bernstein says it's another example of terrible management from FIFA.
6: This deal was done with no governance at all, done in secret, with a very tight timetable to try and force a sort of resolution, you know, and with Donald Trump's friends and family and so on. I mean, it really in a way beggars belief when you sit back and think about it.
5: The Prime Minister is promising to give crews tackling a huge wildfire in Suffolk all the support they need, as it spans to the size of over 200 football pitches. It's triggered a major incident and forced evacuations. Flames are burning close to a nuclear power plant, though the wind direction means they're unlikely to reach it. The area's Chief Fire Officer John Lacey says teams need specialised equipment.
7: We need bulk water carriers, so a number of those have been brought in to supply large quantities of water. We also need off-road vehicles to be able to get into the undergrowth and the woodland areas to be able to tackle it directly straight on, and also looking at air assets to be able to drop water onto the fire.
5: A toddler's mum and her boyfriend have been jailed for her murder, with the man also convicted of sexual assault. They'll serve a combined 50 years over the death of Isabel Welsh on Teesside last September. The Bank of England's kept the cost of borrowing at 3.75% despite the Iran war impacting energy bills. It was widely expected after slower than expected inflation. Palestine Action's ban is to be reviewed by the Supreme Court. More than 100 people have been arrested in central London during a protest in support of the proscribed group. And some artists shortlisted for the Mercury Prize have jokingly given first-time nominee Sir Paul McCartney some advice. He's in the running for the first time at 84, with some teasing this is his time. That's the latest. I'm Stevie Shillinglaw.
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0: place tonight, Lord. And God, I pray that our lives, Lord God, will live louder than a song, Lord God, in your house, Lord. God, but you would teach us how to go from this place, Lord God. In every day and every person that we meet, Lord, that we would show them your love, Lord God, and your goodness. And God, we give everything we have to you. And we give you all the praise in the name of Jesus, everyone said. Amen.
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4: From the Sky News Centre at 8, Culture Secretary Lisa Nandy says football belongs to the fans, as UEFA members, including England and Scotland, agreed to boycott the World Cup if sell-off plans go ahead. FIFA President Gianni Infantino wants private sponsors' investment in competitions. Football's governing body insists a consultation process will happen, but members only have until September to decide. Our sports correspondent Rob Harris has more.
5: In information I've uncovered today, dangling the prospect of an $84 million windfall if they opt in, and much less from FIFA funds if they don't back the plans.
4: A wildfire the size of more than 200 football pitches is burning close to a nuclear power plant in Suffolk. Aerial footage shows a blanket of smoke over a very dry Dunwich Heath. A major incident's been declared and hundreds of residents have been evacuated from their homes. Crews don't think the wind will push flames towards the Sizewell site, and Prime Minister Andy Burnham's been kept updated.
6: We got the situation under close monitoring. I'm receiving regular updates. It is a very serious incident. I will make sure that Suffolk Fire and Rescue Service have all of the support, the mutual aid from other services that they need.
4: Meanwhile, drought warnings for Wales have been updated and extended to now cover the whole country. Officials think it'll be the driest July since records began almost 200 years ago. More than half of England's also in drought. A mum and her boyfriend have been jailed for a combined total of 50 years for the murder of her 2-year-old daughter on Teesside. 22-year-old Harrison Simpson's also been convicted of the sexual assault of Isabel Welsh. The Bank of England's kept the cost of borrowing unchanged at 3.75%. That had been widely expected. And Neil Farke is officially Scotland's most successful Commonwealth Games athlete ever. The paracyclist took gold, the sixth of his career, in the tandem time trial, beating James Ball of Wales. That's the latest. I'm Stevie Shillinglaw.
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second album from Stephen Stanley. A fusion of atmospheric rock textures with raw, honest songwriting. It's a powerful release for anyone unsure of what comes next in life. It's both a confession and an invitation to sit in the space between brokenness and breakthrough. And a reminder that sometimes the greatest strength is found

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2: What is love? Baby, don't hurt me. Don't hurt me.
3: Often we get the picture that it is women who complain and moan, who are most critical of their partners and who are the most dissatisfied with marriage. A recent survey by Relationships Australia showed that 44% of men in a sexual relationship other than marriage thought that there was need for improvement. Only 29% of women made the same complaint. Yet often men like to typecast women as the moaners and naggers, and women typecast men as indifferent to relationship failure. It's time we got beyond stereotypes. Each of us as human beings is capable of intolerance, insensitivity and selfishness. Maybe we need a person's movement even more than a feminist or reactionary men's movement. We all have the need to reach for a divine hand to guide us individually and communally, to find and express our good side, loving and caring for others. Jesus said, love others in the same way you wish others to love you. This is John Smith.

Liberty police officers, one of whom, Mr. Van der Brock, has just been tried and found implicated in the murders of both the woman's son and her husband some years ago. It was indeed Mr. Van der Brock, it had now been established, who had come to the woman's home a number of years back, taken her son, shot him at point-blank range, and then burned the young man's body in a fire while he and his officer partied nearby. Several years later, Mr. Van der Brock and his cohorts had returned to take away her husband as well. For many months, she had heard nothing of his whereabouts. Then, almost 2 years after her husband's disappearance, Mr. Van der Brock came back to fetch the woman herself. How vividly she remembers that evening, going down to a

0: now the woman stands in the courtroom and listens to the confessions offered by Van der Brock, a member of South Africa's Truth and Reconciliation Commission, turns to her and asks, "So what do you want us to do? How should justice be done to this man who has so brutally destroyed your family?" "I want three things," begins the old woman calmly but confidently. "I want first to be taken to the place where my husband's body was burned so that I can gather up the dust and give his remains a decent burial. My husband and son were my only family. I want secondly, therefore, for Mr. Van der Brock to become my son. I would like for him to come twice a month to the ghetto and spend a day with me so that I can pour out in him whatever love I still have remaining within me. And finally," she says, "I want a third thing. I would like Mr. Van der Brock to know that I offer him my forgiveness because Jesus died for me to forgive. This was also the wish of my husband. And so I would kindly ask for someone to come to my side and lead me across this courtroom so that I can take Mr. Van der Brock in my arms, embrace him and let him know that he is truly loved." As the court assistants come to lead the elderly woman across the room, Mr. Van der Brock, overwhelmed by what he had just heard, faints. And as he does, those in the courtroom, friends, family, neighbors, all victims of decades of oppression and injustice, begin to sing softly, but assuredly, "Amazing grace, how sweet the sound that saved a wretch like me."
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2: From the Sky News Centre at 9. A former FA chairman's called FIFA's plans to sell shares in the World Cup an example of terrible management from world football's governing body. David Bernstein was speaking after European nations, including England and Scotland, said they'd boycott future tournaments if proposals go ahead. Helicopters are collecting seawater to dump on a wildfire the size of 200 football pitches along the Suffolk coast. Hundreds of residents near Dunwich Heath are preparing to spend the night away from home, including in a village hall. Debbie Freeman's among those evacuated.
3: As we were leaving Minsmere Road, we could see red flames sort of behind Mount Pleasant Farm, that sort of area. So we knew we'd made the right decision.
2: The wind directions keeping the flames away from the Sizewell B nuclear power plant. Meanwhile, the whole of Wales is in drought. The same conditions were declared for more than half of England yesterday, meaning water is being used faster than nature can replenish it. A mum's been jailed for murdering her daughter, with her boyfriend also convicted of killing and sexually assaulting the two-year-old last September. A man and a woman have been sentenced to a combined 50 years behind bars over the death of Isabel Welsh on Teesside. The cost of borrowing is unchanged, with interest rates held at 3.75%. Three of the nine members of the group who decide on policy voted to increase the rate over uncertainty caused by the war in Iran. Here's the Bank of England's governor, Andrew Bailey.
4: The situation in the Middle East remains volatile, and as a result, so do global energy prices. Oil prices in the 5 months since the conflict began have on average been almost 50% higher than in the months before it, and higher global energy prices will push up on inflation over the coming months.
2: And Al Ahly head coach Matthias Yesler is now the favourite to replace Eddie Howe as Newcastle boss. He's left the Premier League club after almost 5 years in charge. That's the latest. I'm Stevie Shillinglaw.
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5: 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Mad Minute! Mad Minute!
6: I honestly believe that the greatest battleground on Earth is one that you cannot even see. It takes place all day, every day, not in some blood-stained field, but in your head. In your thought life. What you think about. What you're concerned with. What you meditate on. This

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8: From the Sky News Centre at 10, Gianni Infantino's controversial plans for the future of the World Cup have been dealt a huge blow. The FIFA president wants to create a private company to run its biggest events, but UEFA members have announced they won't take part in any of the governing body's tournaments unless the proposals are dropped. But former executive director of the Football Association, David Davies, thinks some nations may have a different view.
9: Doubling, trebling your money, your income, for Andorra, for a lot of smaller Eastern European countries, is quite a big thing. So I apologise for being a sceptic of whether European unity will hold.
8: The body that oversees football in North and Central America and Caribbean says its members have expressed deep concerns. The Prime Minister is promising to give crews tackling a huge wildfire in Suffolk all the support they need. It's triggered a major incident and forced evacuations. Flames are burning close to a nuclear power plant, though the wind direction means they're unlikely to reach it. Here's the area's Chief Fire Officer, John Lacey.
10: We need bulk water carriers, so a number of those have been brought in to supply large quantities of water. We also need off-road vehicles to be able to get into the undergrowth and the woodland areas to be able to tackle it directly straight on, and also looking at air assets to be able to drop water onto the fire.
8: A toddler's mum and her boyfriend have been jailed for her murder. They'll serve a combined 50 years over the death of Isabel Welch on Teesside last September. The cost of borrowing's been held at 3.75%. It was widely expected by economists after slower than expected inflation. Palestine Action's ban is to be reviewed by the Supreme Court. More than 100 people have been arrested in central London during a protest in support of the proscribed group. And some artists shortlisted for the Mercury Prize have jokingly given first-time nominee Sir Paul McCartney some advice. He's in the running for the first time at 84, with Koji Radical teasing this is his time. Ray and Olivia Dean are the other artists shortlisted. That's the latest.
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Text GIVE XR followed by the amount you wish to give to 70085. So, to give £10, just

am standing on holy ground, completely aware and caught up in the mystery of your goodness. You've steadied my feet and held me close on every bit of the journey. Here on the cusp of the most potent new beginning I have ever tasted, I sing of your goodness. Your heart for me is good, and you have rewritten the story I thought had ended.

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Yeah. Let me explain something. 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It's a tradition. It's a heritage. 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We twist where I come from.

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2: From the Sky News Centre at 11, UEFA members, including England and Scotland, have unanimously voted to boycott FIFA tournaments if it plans to sell stakes in the World Cup go-ahead. European nations held an emergency meeting this afternoon in response to the proposals by the president of the World Football's governing body, Gianni Infantino. Former FA chairman David Bernstein says it's another example of terrible management from FIFA.
3: This deal was done with no governance at all, done in secret, with a very tight timetable to try and force a sort of resolution, you know, and with Donald Trump's friends and family and so on. I mean, it really in a way beggars belief when you sit back and think about it.
2: The Prime Minister's announced English mayors will be allowed to keep a share of the taxes collected in their area. Andy Burnham says the policy would be designed so every local leader will have the power and resources to improve public transport, build homes and create jobs. A wildfire in Suffolk spread to the size of more than 200 football pitches as evacuated residents prepared to spend the night away from home. Crews say the changing wind directions making it hard to fight, but flames shouldn't reach a nearby nuclear power station. Prime Minister Andy Burnham's been kept updated.
4: We got the situation under close monitoring. I'm receiving regular updates. It is a very serious incident. I will make sure that Suffolk Fire and Rescue Service have all of the support, the mutual aid from other services that they need.
2: Meanwhile, a drought's been declared across the whole of Wales. Officials think it'll be the driest July since records began. MPs Diane Abbott and Joni Reid are back in the Labour Party. It's understood the former has been given a formal warning following the conclusion of internal investigations. And Hibs have avoided an embarrassing upset to progress to the third qualifying round of the Conference League with a 4-3 aggregate win over Malasheva. The Scottish Premiership side overturned a 2-0 deficit from the first leg in Kosovo. That's the latest. I'm Faye Rowlands.
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Go

0: Hey yo, we got you a plane ticket out of here, and we got you a cabin in the hills. 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Food, water, shelter. Listen, just keep your head down and you won't have a problem. 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

0: Okay, I admit it. 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
1: 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Ground just shook, let's not beat around the bush. Even my B-sides throw him off like how he do it. 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You think that you don't know me good, you

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2: From the Sky News Centre at midnight, Culture Secretary Lisa Nandy says football belongs to the fans as UEFA members, including England and Scotland, agree to boycott the World Cup if sell-off plans go ahead. FIFA President Gianni Infantino wants private sponsors' investment in competitions. Football's governing body insists a consultation process will happen, but members only have until September to decide. Our sports correspondent Rob Harris says nations appear to have been offered incentives to back proposals.
3: In information I've uncovered today, dangling the prospect of an $84 million windfall if they opt in, and much less from FIFA funds if they don't back the plans.
2: The Prime Minister's announced English mayors will be allowed to keep a share of the taxes collected in their area under new devolution plans. Andy Burnham says he wants local leaders to have the resources to improve public transport and build homes. Helicopters are collecting seawater to dump on a wildfire the size of 200 football pitches along the Suffolk coast. Hundreds of residents near Dunwich Heath are preparing to spend the night away from home, including in a village hall. Debbie Freeman's among those evacuated.
4: As we were leaving Minsmere Road, we could see red flames sort of behind Mount Pleasant Farm, that sort of area, so we knew we'd made the right decision.
2: The wind direction's keeping the flames away from a nearby nuclear power plant. Officials say the situation is dynamic but stabilising. A mum's been jailed for murdering her daughter, with her boyfriend also convicted of killing and sexually assaulting the two-year-old last September. A man and woman have been sentenced to a combined 50 years over the death of Isabel Welch, who collapsed at home on Teesside. MP Diane Abbott is back in the Labour Party. It's understood she's been given a formal warning following the conclusion of internal investigations. And the Bank of England's held the cost of borrowing at 3.75%. It says inflation's fallen further than expected. That's the latest. I'm Faye Rowlands.
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2: My parents were Christians, and I was brought up in the church until I was 16. And like most young people, you lose interest if there's nothing going on, and I lost interest. Anyway, my father always used to pray for the third world and for God's love to be shed there. And I was left not with any sense of God's love, but a sense of my guilt. And I carried that through my teens, which was quite horrible. Anyway, I got married, had kids, and life just went on. And then my wife got quite ill, and I started to wonder what was going on about everything. And I went out one day and I said, God, if you're there, then take away this guilt and we start again. And miraculously enough, he took away the guilt. And from then on, I started to look for Jesus, and I found him, he found me, and I became a Christian. And that's about it. Well, all I can say recently, I've been asked to go to Uganda to do some type of missionary work for a while. And I'm just waiting to see what it does with me in Uganda. And praise the Lord, it will be good.
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2: From the Sky News Centre at 1, a former FA chairman's called FIFA's plans to sell shares in the World Cup an example of terrible management from world football's governing body. David Bernstein was speaking after European nations, including England and Scotland, threatened to boycott future tournaments in protest. Fire crews are starting a second day of fighting a huge wildfire on the Suffolk coast that's raged across an area of land the size of over 200 football pitches. The fire has swept across Dunwich Heath. Around 50 residents evacuated from their homes yesterday are facing a second day of uncertainty. Mark, who lives nearby, hasn't been evacuated but says it's worrying.
3: There's a lot of heathland around here. There's a lot of very flat land. We have hot winds. We're already a very dry part of the country. So, yes, it is a worry. I mean, it's a worry for lots of parts of the country, and I can't see how it's going to get any better.
2: US President Donald Trump says his Board of Peace has reached an agreement which will disarm Hamas, shift control of Gaza to a new Palestinian Authority, and withdraw Israeli troops from the region. Other parties are yet to publicly comment. The Prime Minister's announced English mayors will be allowed to keep a share of the taxes collected in their area. Andy Burnham says the policy would be designed so every local leader will have resources to improve public transport and build homes. He previously promised to take power out of Westminster in a speech in June.
4: I am going to give Britain the circuit breaker it needs by taking power out of the centre and putting it in the hands of the people and places who can use it best.
2: A toddler's mum and her boyfriend have been jailed for her murder, with the man also convicted of sexual assault. They'll serve a combined 50 years over the death of Isabel Welch on Teesside last September. And the home crowd were treated to a surprise bronze medal at the Commonwealth Games in Glasgow. Meghan Keith finished third for Scotland in the 5,000-metre final at the Scotstoun Stadium. That's the latest. I'm Faye Rowland.
0: This is Cross Rhythms Plymouth.
5: On a plane crossing, I think it was South Africa, and sat there reading the Bible. Guy next to me looks at me and says, "What are you reading?" I said, "Oh, it's a cookbook." And said, "No, it's not, it's a Bible."